0: 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It's your town talking.
1: Hi, this is Sally. Aren't we lucky to have such a fabulous community radio station? If you'd like to be involved, we're always looking for volunteers. It's great fun, so get in touch with the station. We're looking forward to hearing from you. It's your town talking.

0: All right, mate. YouTube says it's easy. Just cut here and she'll fall right where we want. Yeah, I don't think it's meant to lean that way. No, I've got it. 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

Alright, mate. YouTube says it's easy. 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No, I've got it. 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When it comes to tree removal, guessing isn't a strategy. 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
1: This is ANU's Western Australia. I'm Lee Harrison. A noisy protest greeted One Nation leader Pauline Hanson as she arrived at a fundraising event in Midland last night. Demonstrators marched near Midland train station, chanting and holding signs, criticising Senator Hanson's policies and her ties to billionaire Gina Rinehart. Despite tense verbal exchanges with One Nation supporters, police kept the peace. Travellers in WA's far north have been warned to cover up after a person died from a rare mosquito-borne illness. Jamie Smith reports.
2: WA's Department of Health says the adult had been travelling in the West Kimberley region, which is likely where they contracted Murray Valley encephalitis. The department has warned the wet season and the period immediately after carry the highest risk for mosquito-borne viruses to be transmitted. People travelling through the Kimberley and Pilbara have been warned to cover up with clothing and insect nets and to apply effective repellents. There is no vaccine for MVE, which can cause seizures, comas, permanent brain damage and death. Jamie Smith, Perth.
1: A world-first conservation project has been launched, aimed at helping to save the endangered Carnaby's black cockatoo. The Corridors for Carnaby project will plant over 200,000 trees along a 10-kilometre stretch south of Mandurah. UWA Professor of Botany Kingsley Dixon is leading the project. He says land clearing in Perth has had a significant impact on their food source.
3: There's 170 linear kilometres north to south, which is where they came to feed their young

0: Crows' Nick Murray's in, alongside Riley Thilthorpe and Luke Pedlett. Isaac Rankin is still recovering from a calf injury, as is Jordan Butts, and Callum Archie is out with a hamstring injury. Taylor Walker is serving a suspension. Ben Stokes has been left out of the English cricket squad ahead of their second test against New Zealand. Joe Root has been made interim captain for next week's clash. It follows Stokes' involvement in a nightclub altercation with teammate Gus Atkinson. This is Air News Western Australia.
1: My name is Ariane Gordon, and my mum has Harvey Community Radio on at the butcher shop.

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1: 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Like, literally, no competition. All the other banks have left town. 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
1: Hi, this is Sally. Aren't we lucky to have such a fabulous community radio station? If you'd like to be involved, we're always looking for volunteers. It's great fun, so get in touch with the station. We're looking forward to hearing from you. It's your town talking.

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screaming and telling him why it wasn't coming on 311.

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0: Checking the Aussie share market, the All Ords is trading down 34 points at 88.22. One Australian dollar is buying 70.04 US cents. This is AIR News. The Pies' Billy Frampton has been cleared to play after having a rough conduct charge thrown out at the AFL Tribunal. Eddie Summerfield reports.
1: Brody Mijacek was taken straight to hospital for surgery on a fractured neck following the tackle by Collingwood's Billy Frampton. Challenging the three-match ban, the Pies defender gave evidence, arguing he approached the tackle with care before it all fell apart and he'd never in a million years want to injure his premiership teammate. The tribunal accepting the vulnerability of the position Mijacek was in, saying a reasonable player in the circumstances wouldn't have been able to release the tackle. Eddie Summerfield, Melbourne.
0: And Mijacek has left hospital after having neck surgery. NRL and today's deadline for Mitchell Moses has been pushed back, with the Blues to keep him on light duties until Saturday. Casey McLean is also sitting out today's session on the central coast of New South Wales as medical staff manage his ankle injury. Bench forward Victor Radley is excited for another taste of Origin footy, explaining his debut was everything he'd imagined.
2: All I got told all week was, boys, you're going to be that tired, and I was, and then you just got to keep going. So it was just about just trusting myself that I will keep going.
0: And Sam Short has broken his own Commonwealth record by more than a second in the 800-metre freestyle at the Australian Swimming Trials. He's now won the 200, 400 and 800-metre events, with the 1500-metre still to go tomorrow. Australian Independent Radio News.
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Gotta live.

0: I tell you what, hallelujah indeed. It's raining men, all right. And put the brolly up and get your wellies on. And g'day, how you going? It's David Marshall. It's Shire Chat. We get to you this time every week when we catch up with our Shire of Harvey president, Councillor Michelle Campbell. G'day, Michelle.
1: Hey, good morning, David. How you going?
0: Going well,
1: that's
0: yes.
1: That's good. Survive your little soiree, little trip away.
0: Yeah, just a
1: soiree. That's it. That's it, yes.
0: That's the one. We knew where you were going.
1: Okay,
0: that's
1: yes.
0: Fine. So, yeah, great time away.
1: Lovely.
0: And thank you to obviously yourself and Trish Pulmonary last week who held the fort and did it again beautifully. I did hear the replay. Fantastic.
1: Lovely.
0: More of it. So allows me to go away on holidays.
1: There you go.
0: If you've just joined us, this is Shire Chat. As I said, we come to you 11 a.m. on a Thursday morning, 1 p.m. on a Friday. You'll pick us up for a replay. It's Harvey Community Radio 96.5 FM, and as we say, it's your town talking. And there was a few things happened while I was away, but I'm sure you're going to talk about that. But it's Raining Men by the Weather Girls, great version of Jerry Halliwell's probably more famous song, if you like. But yeah, great version.
1: Yeah,
0: there.
1: my son actually recommended this one for me.
0: Great.
1: So
0: apparently,
1: it's a karaoke song that. They sing, but it's Raining Men. Thankfully, it wasn't Raining Men, but we certainly had some downpours earlier in the week. So that's sort of the link to my intro song.
0: Gotcha. All right. Well, maybe we'll have a chat about that later. And I think I saw certainly cats and dogs flying around on earlier this week. It was, one heck of a downpour, that's for sure. Look, if you're a new listener, as I say, we get together every week and just chat about things that are going on around the Shire. Michelle brings in all the relevant stuff that's going on out and about and, have a bit of a chinwag. So stay with us and you'll find out maybe things that are happening in your area, or you might be a visitor to the area and you just want to find out what's going on in the Shire of Harvey. So that's what we're going to be focusing on in the next little while. Now, Michelle, one thing you've been really great about over the last year or so is you've been letting us know, as far as council goes, about different meetings. And you introduced us to the acronym OCM, which is Ordinary Council Meeting. You told us there's another one called a Briefing Council. There's even another one called a Concept. But then you had a special, and you've never mentioned a special before, so I'm totally confused.
1: That's because they're special.
0: Oh, they're special.
1: Yeah.
0: What does a special council meeting mean?
1: Yeah, normally we will hold a special council meeting if there's a particular singular issue that we need to resolve that doesn't fit into our meeting cycle.
0: Right.
1: So the CEO can call a special council meeting, we had one earlier this week where we were looking at possible candidates, for the temporary CEO position.
0: Right.
1: So we've actually held that meeting and we had some fantastic candidates. So it wasn't an easy decision for council, but I can't say who it is at this stage because we have to actually finalise the whole recruitment process and get the person to sign on the dotted line before we make the formal announcement.
0: But, gotcha. So I won't do the drum roll right
1: no
0: now.
1: No drum roll just yet. But
0: sorry, listeners.
1: For our listeners, I will certainly make that announcement as soon as I can. But there is a process wrapped around this and we don't want to jump the gun and make any announcements before the whole process has been finalised. But safe to say that we have identified a temporary CEO that will fulfil that role whilst we go through the substantive CEO recruitment process.
0: Right.
1: Which, can take up to 6 months to go through that recruitment process. So it's not something that, can happen in 4 weeks, and that's why we need to employ a temporary CEO.
0: Yeah. Okay. All right. So that was the reason for the special council meeting.
1: Yes.
0: When these things arise that need to be dealt with.
1: Yeah. Sooner rather than later.
0: Yeah.
1: Yeah.
0: Yeah.
1: Yep.
0: Okay.
1: So,
0: all right. Well, it sounds like it's a bit of a watch this space or listen to this radio station. And,
1: correct.
0: And at some point down the track, I'll keep pressing the flesh here, listeners, and see if we can get it. But I don't think it's going to happen before the official announcement is made. So
1: correct.
0: We'll see how we go.
1: Yes.
0: All right. Thanks for that, Michelle. Appreciate an update on where that's all heading. Okay, so you did come in with your son's fave there, the karaoke special, Raining Men by the Weather Girls. You had two. One event was when I was away, and you covered that, but the storm event of 2 weekends ago.
1: Yes.
0: And then on Monday, it just decided the heavens were just going to open up, wouldn't it?
1: I think the best description I've heard, it was a rain bomb over Harvey.
0: Yeah.
1: Yeah, it was just remarkable. And quite ironically, I mean, it happened about... I think just before 2 o'clock, the bomb put through the emergency warning that there was a storm coming. Ironically, I was actually about to start the local emergency management committee meeting, where I have DFES representatives, local police, St John's, everybody that would be involved in an emergency in our shire was sitting around the table. Our chamber's actually flooded, so we had to relocate that meeting. But I said, listen, team, I understand if you get called away during this event, that's quite fine, you know. Please just put your hand up and say, I have to go.
0: Yes.
1: Everyone's phones were sitting around the table. But anyway, we soldiered on with the LEMAC meeting.
0: Well, I better make a public apology here, Michelle, because we haven't had a chance to actually catch up on that. I was also meant to be at that meeting, but I was dealing with my own emergency over at the rec centre, where we were completely flooded out.
1: Yeah.
0: We couldn't get people out of the rec centre for that period of about half an hour or so.
1: It was remarkable.
0: It was phenomenal.
1: Yeah. And I would suggest, you know, one of the worst storms, so obviously so far this year, in regards to the amount of rain that just fell in our Harvey area.
0: It seemed very specific,
1: and,
0: wasn't it?
1: Councillor Morley was giving us an update. I think he, his wife Jo, said something like 35 mils or something in half an hour, which is just remarkable.
0: And well, they upped it to 45 on the weather last night.
1: Yeah, did
0: it was,
1: they?
0: That was the official thing, was 45 mils. That's a lot of water in 20
1: minutes.
0: In a
1: very
0: short
1: period of time.
0: It was. Yeah.
1: So, of course, there was the drainage issues, you know, the capacity of our drains and Watercorp drains to deal with that sort of rainfall. So our shire crews were out on the ground as quickly as possible, working hard to clear those block drains. And so I want to give a massive shout out and thank you to our infrastructure services staff, once again stepping up after we had that storm event, which basically impacted the southern end of the shire predominantly.
0: Yeah.
1: They were out on the ground the following day addressing issues there, and then back up here last Monday. So they've been working with relevant state government agencies on the drainage network to clear those, and an enormous amount of work to minimise impact on our community.
0: No, that's brilliant, absolutely. And similarly, I was able to see in action, you know, standing over at the rec centre, you know, the shire workers out doing their thing and clearing, you know, the manhole things where they go down, or
1: the drainage bits, the things, technical term there, but I know where you're going.
0: Thank you very much. But as you say, incredible amount of water in a very short space of time puts, you know, a lot of pressure on pipes that are built to take X amount of water over a much longer period of time.
1: Yes.
0: But things have picked up very quickly.
1: Yeah, so, you know, the water has now largely receded and conditions have improved significantly. So, but I still would like to encourage everyone to take care when travelling around Harvey and the wider region, because some areas still remain wet, or there's, you know, still debris that we haven't had the opportunity to clear up yet. So, and if you need any information about storm safety or preparing for any future severe weather events, please visit the DFES website for all the latest advice and updates. It's a great place to go to for that sort of information. So, I did see on social media some footage on some of the flooded areas that our residences had to put up with. So it was quite remarkable. So well done to the community as well for stepping in. And, hopefully those areas that have been impacted are now safe and it's receded.
0: Yeah, definitely seems to be that way. And while I was standing on the boundary, veranda area, trying to get across to your meeting, knowing this probably wasn't going to happen, I did notice, because Yurduk Road was just completely flooded out, one young person, I presume young person, in a big V8 vehicle at about Stockman Holden decided, I'm just going to tramp this thing and went up past Councillor Holly's place, and there was just water just going out. He was having the time of his life. I don't think it was legal, but he was taking his chances.
1: Caused a tsunami
0: I think
1: through the town of Harvey. But
0: amazing.
1: And I mean, you know, in the old days, you know, people used to enjoy these sort of conditions. They'd be out there on their boogie boards and all that sort of stuff. And the kids would be in their gumboots running around and the like. Yeah. So, amazing event, rain event. It truly was a rain bomb. I think that's the best way I've heard it being described. Yeah. And well done to the community. But, you know, the town of Harvey was flooded, obviously, on the day. Mm-hmm. So, and our customer service lines were also flooded with calls for assistance. So just to remind our community that if there's still issues out there, please be patient. Our staff are getting to your concerns, addressing your concerns, and be kind to our team when you're phoning in.
0: Yes.
1: Be patient. Yep. We'll do our best to help with all the community inquiries in regards to this and any other inquiries that you've got.
0: That's great advice. Yeah, be kind to the team on the front desk. Very interesting that you've raised in there about the group that you do chair, which is that local emergency management committee, ironically, as you said, meeting at the same time when this emergency were happening. But listeners may not know about that. But, yeah, that's a practical example of, in your context, bringing all the emergency services together, police talk with the AMBOs and the SES and all the rest of it, and to be prepared for these type of emergencies or bigger.
1: That's exactly right. And we do a couple of exercises a year as well, where we have different roles that we play, and we play out different scenarios. We weren't playing out the flood one on Monday. Perhaps we should have, but that was real life. So, you just never know what you're going to be confronted with. But you're right, we have all the state emergency services sitting around the table. We have our rec centre representatives. We have Shire staff sitting around the table as well. So it's a great committee.
0: Yeah, it is.
1: And I thoroughly enjoy sharing chairing that committee. Fortunately, I haven't had to deal with any really significant events, but... and touch wood, I don't. Every time I say at the end of the year, our last one's normally about December, which obviously is fire season, and I say, oh, I hope everyone has a quiet Christmas, and I got boo-hooed on the first one because you don't
0: You've
1: say that.
0: Us.
1: You just jinxed everybody. So I just say, I'll see you at the next meeting and leave it at that. Yeah.
0: Just that. No, perfect. But, great example of something that's going on in the background, coordinated by the Shire, that actually has real world implications in our area when we need it. So, good stuff. All right. Well, hopefully, and listeners, you managed to dodge that heavy, what did we call it? Rain bomb. Rain bomb. Similarly, I thought afterwards, it would have been really cool to see a few kids out and on boogie boards because the Harvey Oval was absolutely running at that stage.
1: Yes.
0: So, all good. I suppose this one actually you wanted to talk about relates back to the weekend I was away, which was the big storm that you had.
1: Yes.
0: And I heard yourself and Trish talking last week about the opportunity for green waste to go there. There's an extension, is that correct?
1: Yes. So the free domestic green waste disposal at our waste management facilities, we've extended that until the close of business on Sunday, the 14th of June. So we've realised that there's people that haven't been able to do it within the first week, so we've extended it for another week. There are some eligibility requirements, so obviously proof of residence that you reside in the Shire of Harvey must be provided. Green waste must be delivered in a domestic vehicle, so don't go in with your big tip truck.
0: Yep.
1: and commercial loads will not be accepted. And there's some green waste must be under 300 millimetres in diameter
0: chop it up a bit.
1: Both at Richardson Road and Stanley Road facilities will accommodate the green waste disposal at this stage until close of business on the Sunday the 14th of June.
0: Well, I'm very pleased about that because when I got back, obviously I didn't have enough chance to get to it last weekend.
1: So we know what you're doing this
0: exactly
1: weekend.
0: Exactly that, for sure. Maybe you can just give us a little bit more context around you mentioned about domestic vehicles.
1: Vehicle size, so it's like a car or a station wagon size vehicle, utility vehicle or a trailer up to 1.8 metre by 1.2 metre, and a large utility vehicle or trailer exceeding 1.8 metre by 1.2 metres. So, some measurements there, but basically if you've got your trailer or your station wagon or your ute, and it's got a load on the back.
0: It'll pass muster.
1: It should pass muster.
0: Sounds good.
1: Yep.
0: And commercial?
1: No commercial waste disposal activities will be eligible to participate in this program. So, we're looking at trucks and skipper bin size loads coming in. If you're doing a big clearing of your block or the like, yeah.
0: So don't rock up with your B double.
1: Or your quad or something coming in.
0: Expect to be let in. It's probably not going to happen. So,
1: But also, and I did touch on, there are people in our community that don't have access to trailers and the like. So just check in on your neighbour or the like if they've got a bit of green waste that could be disposed of. Chuck it on top for them. Yeah.
0: That's a great thing. Really cool thing to do. And generally you find, people help out people in times of strife. So I think that's a really cool thing to do. All right, so that's an extension of the green waste disposal, as Michelle said, running through till Sunday the 14th of June. So you basically got this weekend to get it all together, keep it to about 300 mil as far as length goes, and do it in a domestic vehicle, not a commercial vehicle.
1: That's the message.
0: Sounds good. Keep those semis at home and just take your box trailer. Sounds good. One thing we talked about a few shows ago, which was very exciting, you were talking at that stage about different infrastructure that's going on around the Shire, and there's plenty of it, which is, as I say, really exciting for everybody. But one of those was a thing called the Changing Places facility that's happening at Meriden Park.
1: I know.
0: Yeah.
1: So
0: where are we at?
1: So very excited to share that we are nearing the completion of our nationally accredited Changing Places facility, which is designed to improve accessibility and comfort for all our visitors at Meriden Park.
0: Yeah.
1: All that's left to do is to test its equipment. So here we go. I wonder how they do that testing.
0: I was thinking the same.
1: Going with the clipboard and say, how accessible is this toilet?
0: Well, I'm sure there's all that sort of stuff. Yeah. So in that context, for some people, essentially it's a toilet facility.
1: Yes.
0: But there's so much else in there. So what makes a Changing Places different?
1: Yeah, so unlike those standard accessible toilets, Changing Places facilities are much larger and provide people with support needs access to suitable and safe bathrooms. So the facility includes both male and female toilets designed with that additional space and handrails to support people with mobility challenges. So they're a bit bigger
0: than
1: the normal disability accessible toilet. So, interesting how we would test that equipment.
0: Yeah. Look forward to that. That's for sure. But look, over the number of years, I've had the fortune, if you like, to be involved in a little bit of with Changing Places facilities and whatever. And they are amazing. They are just the sort of thing. If you have an adult child in particular who has a disability, it's very difficult to plan a trip down south if you live in Perth, you know, knowing that you need to find somewhere, to go to the toilet or get changed or whatever, do the things that you have to do with an adult rather than necessarily with a child, which is a little bit less problematic, So I definitely know of families that plan their trips around where the Changing Places facilities are. So really interesting. And in this one, any specifics that, it stand alone? It's nationally accredited.
1: Yes. So the new space will feature a height adjustable adult size change table.
0: Brilliant.
1: So that's what you're talking about.
0: Absolutely.
1: That addresses the population that are not child size.
0: Mm-hmm.
1: Yeah. And an automatic door and a privacy screen. So, a couple of features in there that are hopefully, as you said, will attract people that are travelling as well as our local community
0: Absolutely.
1: So we'll announce the official opening shortly, I suppose, once all the equipment's been tested.
0: Yeah.
1: And it's exciting.
0: Yeah.
1: We'll obviously advertise that if the community want to come along. So,
0: come and see it. It's really incredible. And what it does, it provides privacy, as you say, but it also provides dignity.
1: Yeah,
0: you know,
1: and respect.
0: That,
1: yeah.
0: All of that, you know, which is something we all aspire to do. So great stuff. That's the Changing Places facility. You might have seen it being constructed up at the Meriden Park area up there. And the official opening's coming soon. And Michelle, tell us when that date is.
1: That's right. You might get a free ice cream or something, isn't it?
0: Always. It's got to be ice cream and coffee.
1: Yeah, not want to preempt anything, but I'm sure there'll be something.
0: That'll
1: be
0: part of my testing to see if did Mr. Whippy make it. So, hey, you and I have both been on a bit of a journey over the last few months trying to pronounce.
1: I know. I got the thumbs up from Leslie Ugel.
0: That's a winner. That's a winner because you could also get the look.
1: I know.
0: Leslie can give the look. I've had that. I've been on the end of that look a few times, so I know it well. Cartagin Danju. Yeah, yes. Learning together is what it is. Yes. So you were going to give us an update on that.
1: Yeah, so had a fantastic session this week learning about the Noongar culture, language, symbols, alongside the deep connections between people, place and culture. So I believe around 35 people have attended the workshops from as far as Ravenswood. And we also explore traditional tribal laws and the way relationships and responsibilities are understood within the Noongar culture. So important.
0: Yeah.
1: And I'm really stoked to hear that people are attending the workshops because I know a lot of work's gone into it. And, yeah, it's great to see.
0: Yeah, no, it was really cool. I was fortunate to attend earlier this week for this one. I missed the first one being away. But, yeah, it was just really good time. Charmaine Bunnell, councillor. Some would know Charmaine from the Bunbury area. What a great, what are they, was she a facilitator, a teacher, or a counsellor?
1: Yeah,
0: by name and by nature. But yeah, really, really great. And the lady from Ravenswood, I spoke to her later and she'd seen it advertised on the website or whatever, and she just said, this is so rare to get something like that. We don't have it in our area. Mm. And I just thought, I'm going to drive down and suss it out. So,
1: very good.
0: Yeah, really, really cool. But good stuff. But as you said, it's, you know, it's been a long time coming, a lot of preparation, well over a year, Leslie Bugle in particular, you know, working in the background to get this thing up and going. That's what normally happens, isn't
1: that's
0: it?
1: That's right, yeah.
0: People work together.
1: Yeah, so a big thank you to the Harvey Aboriginal Corporation for sharing their wisdom and helping us deepen our understanding about the Noongar culture with respect and care, which I think is really important.
0: Yeah.
1: The next session is on the 16th of June, so you can just come along. You don't have to do the whole suite of the workshops, but the 16th of June is the next one at the Boundary, and that will focus on animal tracks and how to interpret track patterns. So how interesting is that?
0: Yeah, we had a little taster yesterday about that. It was like, whoa, okay, looking forward to that one.
1: Yeah.
0: So it was great also to see the Tom Busher and Scott Hansen from Alcoa and a few other Alcoans, as they call themselves.
1: Yep.
0: That was there last week and again this week. So
1: excellent, excellent. So go to the Shire website, of course,
0: for sure.
1: If you need to book or pop into the HRCC, to book in if you need to, or you can turn up. Do you need numbers? Do you need to?
0: Just rock up.
1: Yep.
0: The great thing about it was Charmaine put it out there yesterday that if you can say, so the season that we're studying at the moment is called Mukaroo, right?
1: Mukaroo.
0: It's around this June, May, June kind of area. We'd call start of winter.
1: Yeah.
0: You know, Mukaroo. She said, if you go and if somebody else hears you say Mukaroo down at one of the local shops, then Harvey Community Radio will play you a special song.
1: Oh.
0: Now, she did that without consulting any of us Harvey Community, but we all went, yep, we will.
1: That's a good idea.
0: So get out there and start talking Mukaroo. Apparently. Yep.
1: There you go.
0: Who knows? Hey, I love it when you come in here and talk awards, and you often do, of all different ways, shapes and sizes. We've got a Business Excellence Awards happening. What's happening there?
1: So still time to nominate your business, and we have some fantastic local businesses throughout our region. So the 2026 Bunbury Geograph Business Excellence Awards nominations are open. This is from the small startup businesses to our established local leaders. There's businesses of all sizes operating within our region. So really encourage you to go online and have a look what the criteria is. And, of course, the Shire is very proud to support these awards. So I really encourage our local businesses to get involved.
0: Yeah, absolutely. It's a time to shine, you know. And sometimes you're so busy doing the business that you don't actually get a time to do this.
1: That's right.
0: But it's worthwhile, and we'll highlight your business and who knows where that might take it. So who's that available to?
1: Yep, so if your business is based in or primarily operates within the Bunbury Geograph region, this is a fantastic opportunity to celebrate your success and, really importantly, gain recognition within that business world.
0: Yeah.
1: So it's a tight schedule, though. Submissions close on 15th of June. So visit awards.bgcci.com.au. I think I'll get Trish to put that up on our website.
0: Yeah, great.
1: The link there for more information. I've attended the last couple of awards.
0: Oh, yeah.
1: And we've had a really strong representation from the Harvey region. So I'm really hoping that our businesses have a look at this, and I appreciate the really tight time frame. But, yeah, we've got some fantastic businesses out there that should and rightly deserve the recognition.
0: Yeah, absolutely. Yep. So so that's great. So that's the Business Excellence Awards, as Michelle said. Submissions close pretty tight, you know, 15th of June. But it might be the best decision that you make this year, and have a crack at that and, yeah, fly the flag of your business out there. And who knows, you might finish up with a gong. Yeah, it's a good thing. Hey, I love going to Ostradin. I've got family members that live down there, but I generally go during the day, and I can see that beautiful, you know, off across Ridley Place and out across the Leshnold Inlet, and see some of those amazing, you know, buildings, infrastructure that's going on there. But what happens? You live down there. What happens after dark? Ostralind after hours. You've got me intrigued. What you're going to talk about next?
1: So businesses from across the Harvey region are invited to connect. Right. Network and build new professional relationships at June's Business After Hours.
0: Ah, business. I missed that bit. Yeah. I thought it was Michelle After Hours.
1: No, not me. I'll be there. Yeah, but this is just a really relaxed networking event, and it's a great opportunity for our local businesses and professionals to connect with others from across the Australind and the broader Harvey region area, and also wider Bunbury as well. Coming in, so it's a really just an informal setting. Bring your business card; they go into a little bit of a draw for a prize.
0: Nice, so, bit of incentive. Yeah,
1: and listen, just a great opportunity for businesses to network, to have a chat. You know, what's working well for you? What issues are you dealing with at the moment? And the business community supporting each other.
0: No, look, I agree with you. I think those things alongside the Business Excellence Awards, you've got to be in it, you know, to share it. And just to go along to something like this, you never know what contact you might make that might assist your business, or you might be able to assist them or whatever. So what's the details on this one?
1: So it's on Wednesday the 24th of June from 5 till 7 p.m. And the location, this is a new business that's opened up in Treendale.
0: Oh,
1: Hip Pocket Workwear and Safety Bunbury, which is located at Treendale Australind.
0: Right, gotcha.
1: So they're hosting this event, and in partnership with the Shire of Harvey and the Bunbury Geograph Chamber of Commerce and Industry. So there's lots of information that will be available to any new businesses as well. If you're thinking, how would this float? You know, come along and have a chat. Certainly to the Bunbury Geograph Chamber of Commerce and Industry. They've got lots of information and assistance there for businesses in our region. So come along.
0: Sounds good. Mm. All right. And as Michelle mentioned earlier, just check out the Shire of Harvey website. All the information, as we say each week, everything we talk about today will be on the Shire's website, and you can check it out and find out, clarify those details and get along there if you're one of the local businesses in the Harvey region or the wider Bunbury geograph area. So good stuff. Ostralind After Hours. I like it.
1: After Hours. There you go.
0: I might have to suss that out. I'm normally out of there by 5 p.m, but anyway. all right. So came in, Michelle, with Raining Men by the Weather Girls. Great song. Mm. Thank you to your son. He might be in charge of the new playlist, I'm picking.
1: Yeah, he's just down from Perth for the night. So I said, Mackenzie, while you're sitting there, find me a song for this, you know, and that's what he came up with.
0: I
1: know he's got some mates in Harvey, so I'm sure they'll give him a bit of flack with that choice. Yes.
0: Great song. Well done, Mackenzie. Yeah. What are you going out with, Moi?
1: I'm going out with Thank You for Being a Friend. I actually sing this title, don't I? Thank You for Being a Friend by Andrew Gold. And I think, you know, with the storm event down in Australind, the recent one in Harvey, our community has really stepped up. And this is to all of those people that have stepped up and helped out.
0: What a brilliant choice. All-time favourites, Andrew Gold, and this particular song. So, brilliant. So we're going out with that. If you kind of joined us halfway through and thought, what are these guys banging on about? What is this chat thing? Well, it is a chat. It's called Shire Chat, and we come to you every Thursday at 11 a.m. There's a replay at 1 p.m. on a Friday. And it's been chatting with Shire of Harvey President Councillor Michelle Campbell. It's Harvey Community Radio 96.5 FM. It's your town talking. And thank you, Michelle. Great to be back. Thank you.
1: It's great to have you back. Thank you, David.
0: That's all right. Thank you, Trish, for holding the fort again last week. Really appreciate it. And we're going out with one of the best feel-good songs ever written and sung. It's Andrew Gold, and it's Thank You for Being a Friend. Thanks, Michelle. Catch you next week.
1: Pleasure. See you, David.
0: Bye.

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1: This is ANU's Western Australia. I'm Lee Harrison. A noisy protest greeted One Nation leader Pauline Hanson as she arrived at a fundraising event in Midland last night. Demonstrators marched near Midland train station, chanting and holding signs, criticising Senator Hanson's policies and her ties to billionaire Gina Rinehart. Despite tense verbal exchanges with One Nation supporters, police kept the peace. Travellers in WA's far north have been warned to cover up after a person died from a rare mosquito-borne illness. Jamie Smith reports.
2: WA's Department of Health says the adult had been travelling in the West Kimberley region, which is likely where they contracted Murray Valley encephalitis. The department has warned the wet season and the period immediately after carry the highest risk for mosquito-borne viruses to be transmitted. People travelling through the Kimberley and Pilbara have been warned to cover up with clothing and insect nets and to apply effective repellents. There is no vaccine for MVE, which can cause seizures, comas, permanent brain damage and death. Jamie Smith, Perth.
1: A world-first conservation project has been launched aimed at helping to save the endangered Carnaby's black cockatoo. The Corridors for Carnaby project will plant over 200,000 trees along a 10-kilometre stretch south of Mandurah. UWA Professor of Botany Kingsley Dixon is leading the project. He says land clearing in Perth has had a significant impact on their food source.
3: There's 170 linear kilometres north to south, which is where they came to feed their young, get fat, and then migrate back to the wheat belt to do their nesting. That's all gone. I realised we had made Carnaby's a refugee in their own country.
1: To sport now, the Western Bulldogs host Adelaide to launch round 14 in the AFL this evening. The Crows' Nick Murray's in, alongside Riley Thilthorpe and Luke Pedlett. Isaac Rankin is still recovering from a calf injury, as is Jordan Butts, and Callum Archie is out with a hamstring injury. Taylor Walker is serving a suspension. Ben Stokes has been left out of the English cricket squad ahead of their second test against New Zealand. Joe Root has been made interim captain for next week's clash. It follows Stokes' involvement in a nightclub altercation with teammate Gus Atkinson. This is ANU's Western Australia.
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1: Hi, I'm Jessica from Westpac here in Harvey, and I'm here to tell you that when it comes to banking, there is no competition. Like, literally, no competition. All the other banks have left town. We're the last ones standing here at Westpac. So if you like walking into a branch and talking to a real human like me, who knows you and knows the town, then Westpac is it. We love our branch here, and we love the people of Harvey. So come in and have a chat, whether it's personal or business. 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

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But I wanna know for sure. So come on, hold me tight.

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G'day, this is David Bolt. I'm here in Harvey. I'm the local member for Murray Wellington. It's great to be in town, and I'm a dedicated listener of Harvey Community Radio 96.5 FM. After all, it's your town talking.

0: 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The Knicks fighting back from 29 points down to lead the series 3-1. 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
1: My name is Bodie and I go to Harvey Primary School. 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

0: Hi, my name's Smee. I'm from the Anchorman. I just want to let you know that I love listening to Harvey Community Radio 96.5 FM because it's your town talking.
1: Hi, this is Sally. Aren't we lucky to have such a fabulous community radio station? 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It's great fun, so get in touch with the station. We're looking forward to hearing from you. It's your town talking.

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We were both too tired to sleep, so we took turns of staring

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0: 45 RPM, where the music never fades, only gets better. Like your requests. Let us know what you'd like to hear on 1-800-045-RPM. Rod called in a few minutes ago for one of the most iconic Aussie tunes of all time. What did you want to hear?
1: I wanted to hear the Zoot doing the Beatles cover of Eleanor Rigby.
0: What's your connection with that?
1: Great bunch of guys in the band. Rex Springfield killing it on guitar and Pete Birtles on bass. Just love it.
0: Not forgetting Daryl Cotton.
1: Exactly, on lead vocals. Never hear much about the drummer. He's a bit of a forgotten bloke, isn't he?
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0: 45 RPM, classic tunes from the vinyl era. Zoot, Eleanor Rigby. This week, 2 hours of some of the greatest music this country has ever produced. Everything from pub rock classics to global chart toppers. And this hour, Ward has a fun quiz that will test your knowledge about an English-born Australian singer who for 3 years was the country's most popular female singer. And Newman has an insightful look at the major musical events that took place in the year the federal voting age was lowered from 21 to 18 and the Sydney Opera House opened. Remember the year? 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
3: 1973.
4: It was an evening concert at LA's Greek Theatre the year previous that proved to be Neil Diamond's most successful recording venture. Hot August Night was not only the year's number one album, but also turned out to be one of the biggest selling albums in Australia during the 1970s. It spent over 200 weeks in the Australian Top 100. Hard to beat that, but Pink Floyd did with their 1973 album release, Dark Side of the Moon. The album stayed in the American Billboard Top 200 for nearly 15 years, then dropped out only to reappear in 1987 for another lengthy stay. The two best-selling local albums both came from Brian Cadd with his self-titled LP and Parabrahm. The former Axiom and group keyboard player also had a reasonable seller with the single Ginger Man. In 1973, Johnny Farnham was named Australia's King of Pop for the fifth consecutive year. He charted with Everything Is Out of Season, but unfortunately, John was also becoming out of season, and it wasn't until the 1980s that he would have his next major hit. Colleen Hewitt had no hits in 73 but did manage to win her second Queen of Pop crown. It was Australia's Helen Reddy who was clearly the biggest Aussie name in 73. She had 3 hits with Leave Me Alone, Ruby Redress, Delta Dawn, and the feminist anthem I Am Woman. The latter two songs were both number one hits in America. Not a bad achievement for a 31-year-old Melbourne-born mother who had packed her bags and moved to the US in 1966.
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0: 45 RPM playing the biggest tunes from yesterday, today. In Excess, Need You Tonight. This week, a celebration of the unique stories, iconic voices, and the distinct Aussie spirit that conquered Australia, and in some cases, the world stage. And talking about artists who did just that, our quizmaster is ready to test your knowledge on a Year 9 girl, Form 3 back in the time, who won a talent quest at a school fete. And the prize was a one-week engagement performing in Lawn on the Victorian Surf Coast. Warden the quiz, next on 45 RPM.
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3: This week, we're heading back to the swinging 60s with one of Australia's true pop queens, Lynn Randell. From Chow Baby to Stranger in My Arms, she brought style, soul, and enough mod attitude to stop traffic in Bourke Street. This week's questions were kindly sent in by Jennifer from Mandurah. And Jen tells us she still keeps her original Lynn Randell 45s safely filed beside her treasured Go Set magazines. Now that's devotion. So straighten the eyeliner, fire up the transistor radio, and let's see whether this week's quiz has you saying, "That's a hoedown," on your scorecard. Here we go. Question 1. Lynn Randell toured the United States in 1967 with which hugely popular pop group? Question 2. This is a two-parter for you. 1. Before becoming famous in music television, which Future Countdown personality became a lifelong friend of Lynn Randell after meeting her at a Victorian performance? 2. Which Australian teen pop newspaper did Lynn later work for as a columnist? And question 3. A three-parter for true fans. 1. Which legendary guitarist appeared on the same US tour bill as Lynn in 1967? 2. What was the title of Lynn's biggest Australian hit from 1967? And 3. In which English city was Lynn Randell born? As always, Maestro, thinking music. Well, how did you think you went? Question 1. Lynn Randell toured the United States in 1967 with which hugely popular pop group? The answer? The group was The Monkees.
4: And people say we monkey around, but we're too busy singing to put anybody down.
3: Question 2. This is a two-parter for you. 1. Before becoming famous in music television, which Future Countdown personality became a lifelong friend of Lynn Randell after meeting her at a Victorian performance? The answer to that, Ian Molly Meldrum. And which Australian teen pop newspaper did Lynn later work for as a columnist? Now the answer to that, Go Set. And question 3, the three-parter for true fans like yourself. 1. Which legendary guitarist appeared on the same US tour bill as Lynn in 1967? The answer to that one, Jimi Hendrix. 2. What was the title of Lynn's biggest Australian hit from 1967? The answer, Chow Baby. And 3. On question 3, in which English city was Lynn Randell born? The answer to that, Liverpool in England.

How did you go? Well done if you picked up one answer. You're on the charts. You got two right? Good. You're heading for a cover story in Go Set. And if you nailed all three, I salute you. You've proven you've truly got a heart of a 60s music fan and never once looked like going out of my head. If you'd like to send in questions for a future edition of 45 RPM, why not email us at request@45rpmradio.com. Thanks for playing along. I'm Ward Lake and this has been 45 RPM, where the records spin, the memories return, and every song has a story.

0: 45 RPM, Australia's greatest hits, as unforgettable as ever. Cold Chisel, Flame Trees. 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
2: This is Air News Western Australia. I'm Sean Bindley. The Prime Minister is continuing to downplay the surge in One Nation's popularity as the party adds almost $2 million to its war chest. The minor party launched the Fire the Liar campaign, criticising Labor and Anthony Albanese over his broken election promises. The first moving billboard has started rolling out in Mr. Albanese's Sydney electorate. The PM says it's easy to come up with slogans, but it's harder to come up with and execute policy.
3: You need to govern a country in a way that looks after the full range of policy suites with solutions, not just identifying problems, but importantly coming up with solutions.
2: A sold-out One Nation event in Perth East was met by a large group of protesters last night. Police Gately reports.
4: Police managed to keep the peace between at least 100 chanting demonstrators and One Nation supporters outside a Midland function centre last night. The Greens and WA Socialists organised the march, protesting against Pauline Hanson's policies and ties to billionaire Gina Rinehart. But inside, the 300 attendees who weren't all registered party faithful told Nine News One Nation was hearing their concerns over the federal budget. Senator Hanson is intending to capitalise on that backlash, saying she'll target Labor strongholds. She's flagged several candidates are already lining up to run for the party at the 2029 state election and across the country. Elise Gately, Perth.
2: Australia's top domestic violence experts have joined calls for a public coronial inquest into the death of Jeffrey Epstein accuser Virginia Giuffre. WA Today has revealed 16 researchers and practitioners have written a letter to WA coroner Ros Fogliani, claiming Ms. Giuffre's case raises questions about systemic family violence failures. Reporter Amanda Sabatino says experts want to see the actions of police in this case scrutinised.
5: They say that it would be a profound injustice if the question of whether systems failed Virginia Giuffre in her final months were not examined. Those experts believe police failed to thoroughly investigate domestic violence reports made by Virginia Giuffre before she died.
2: The man convicted of masterminding the murder of rebel spiky boss Nick Martin is fighting his life sentence. David Pye was handed a minimum of 34 years behind bars, found guilty of paying a hitman to take out his rival at the Perth Motorplex. The killer, Benjamin Luke Johnson, is serving a 20-year term after cutting a deal to testify against Pye. Pye has now officially lodged an appeal, arguing his guilty verdict was unreasonable and lacked supporting evidence. In sports, West Coast defender Tom McCarthy says the team will rally around Ruben Jinbi during his recovery. Jinbi went down with a quad injury during last week's loss to Port Adelaide. He won't require surgery, but he is expected to be out for an extended period. McCarthy says he's staying optimistic.
6: Super upset for Rube. He's an absolute warrior and we love him down there in defence. So wishing him all the best and he's pretty positive about how he's going about it. I think he wants to try and return for the last couple of rounds, but see how we go. And yeah, expecting our defenders to still turn up and replace him in a good way, I think.
2: McCarthy has confirmed that he's had scans after pulling up with a sore hamstring following the Eagles' defeat. He racked up 31 disposals off halfback during the match. He says he'll train today and see how he goes.
6: Necessarily haven't been ruled out, but see how I go through training today and see if I can get through. But yeah, heading in today, not sure what's going to happen. So yeah, just put up a bit sore, but very minor.
2: This is Air News Western Australia.
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Hi, my name's Smee. I'm from the Anchorman. I just want to let you know that I love listening to Harvey Community Radio 96.5 FM because it's your town.

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Jenny's Shoes and Fashions on Uduck Road here in Harvey has everything you need to stay up to date with the latest trends while keeping you comfortable and ready to take on the day in your new outfit. 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

0: 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You're about to hear from volunteers from the Harvey community who have kindly agreed to be interviewed. 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
1: Hello everyone, my name is Angela Vitaloni and this is Women in the Workforce, Sounds Like Harvey, 2026, and today's special guest is Pippa Holland. Hello Pippa.
2: Hi Angela.
1: How are you?
2: I'm great, thank you.
1: Welcome.
2: Thank you very much.
1: Okay, let's start. To begin, could you please tell us a little bit about yourself?

0: town is they have a lovely community feel. I remember pretty much knowing most people in town, and my days were spent playing sport, sport and more sport. I still have and value my two best friends from my school days, and we still catch up all the time.
1: And that sounds lovely, Pippa. When you were at school, how did you imagine your future? Did you have a particular career in mind back then?
0: So I found it really difficult to know what I wanted to do career-wise when I was at school. I wasn't blessed with having a particular career in mind, and I certainly wasn't a Rhodes Scholar. But saying that, my parents gave me the same educational opportunity that my sisters and brother had. As we only had a district high in town, we attended boarding school in Perth for year 11 and 12.
1: So looking back, do you feel there were clear expectations or stereotypes around what kind of jobs were considered appropriate for women?
0: So looking back 40 years since finishing school, if you didn't go to university or onto further studies, the types of jobs expected for a young lady were definitely conventional. Office positions and customer service seemed to be the norm and considered appropriate for women. I think I would have much preferred to be working on the farm, to be honest, but this opportunity wasn't really on the cards.
1: So when you first left school and entered the workforce, what was your first job and what do you remember most vividly about that period of your life?
0: So when I left school, because I didn't really know what I wanted to do, I commenced at TAFE and didn't like the course at all. I was also still in Perth until halfway through that year, but the country was calling me back and I ended up securing a position as a bank teller in our local Westpac bank in my hometown of Boyup. And it was the start of about 14 years spent working in the bank.
1: Beautiful. So you had a variety of roles over your working life. Could you talk us through some of those different jobs and which experiences or workplaces left the strongest impression on you and why?
0: Yes, so I ended up working my way through various roles and achieving promotions with the bank. After 2.5 years in Boyup, I transferred to Albany where I lived for 5 years and did relief work throughout the Great Southern, as well as personal loan and house finance settlements and drawdowns. I transferred to Harvey in 1994, where my final role in the year 2000 was branch manager. So I'm now currently the finance officer at St Anne's Primary School and am in my 17th year of service. After not really knowing what I wanted to do when I left school, I fell into numbers and figures. I've also been lucky to have worked with many different people and personalities over the years, and it has honed my skills to manage to work well in a team environment. I've also recently completed some studies and am now an authorised marriage celebrant, so I have added this skill to my repertoire to help couples commence their love journey.
1: Beautiful, Pippa. Congratulations.
0: Thank you.
1: And finally, what does work mean to you personally? Behind income, what motivates you to work and what do you feel work has given you over the course of your life?
0: So in our family, we were brought up to have a strong work ethic. Both of my parents are of European descent. My dad fled war-torn Lithuania when he was a toddler, and although my mum was born in Australia, her parents emigrated from Yugoslavia, which is now known as Croatia, for a better life. So they worked hard to provide for their family and instilled this principle onto us as their children. I grew up working on our family farm during school holidays, weekends, and in later life, even having to do sheep work before going to my day job at the bank. I think I learnt to drive the tractor at about 12, and it wasn't a chore. I actually loved it. Monetary reward definitely was not the motivator, as this wasn't even available. But it was just an expectation that was no hardship as it added to our family dynamic. I learnt at this young age that it's easy to put in the effort when you enjoy what you do.
1: And that's beautiful. So Pippa, now in a minute we're going to listen to a beautiful song, a song that you have chosen. So what's the name of the song and why have you chosen the song?
0: So Angela, the first song I'm choosing is Starting Over by Chris Stapleton. This song has just been my jam and helped and inspired me to grow into a stronger version of myself.
1: Beautiful. So let's listen.

0: Okay, Pipa. Beautiful, beautiful song. And looking at your own journey in the workforce, what have been some of the most significant challenges you had to overcome, and what strategies and support helped you navigate them?
1: So, Angela, I guess the challenges that I've encountered in the workforce over the years is just still that belief that a woman can't do what a man can. The way that I tackle this issue is to prove that I certainly can do what a man can, but also to do it better. My strategy is just to put my hand up, be counted and in the running, and promote myself as the best and most suitable candidate. A big challenge I've had to manage in previous years, for some of the time I had to take on the role of the primary income earner. It was a challenge that was a no-brainer. If I didn't work, my family didn't eat. So it was my role to support my family and help get my children through school. It was a challenge, but I guess it just shows how the dynamics of women in the workforce has changed compared to, say, the 60s and 70s.
0: And that's right. So, Pippa, do you think women still face additional barriers when it comes to recognitions or promotion? And if so, do you think what sits at the heart of this issue?
1: I think the outlook of the women in the workforce environment has definitely improved over the years, but I still think it has a ways to go. As the generations come through, I think it will even out a bit more, as more is taught to the younger ones in school and the community that women and men are both equal. We still have some of the older generation in the workforce, though, that may still have the mentality that there is a difference.
0: Yes. So, Pippa, have there been women in your working life who inspire you or guided you? And what qualities or action did they demonstrate that left a lasting impact on you?
1: So, Angela, my mum is up there as a huge inspiration to me by leading by example in her working life. In her youth, she went to Perth to do her nursing training, then followed with a year in Sydney to train as a midwife. As a quiet and shy girl from her farm in Nanup, that was such an amazing feat. She was a registered nurse and midwife when she married my dad and went back to work after having her four children when I was in year one. She worked hard at her day job as the town extended care nurse, which is a bit like Silver Chain, kept the home and fed the family, supported my dad in his business and on the farm, as well as taxied us around to our many sporting commitments. I can't even remember her getting cranky, but for those who know my mum, no, she doesn't say a bad word about anyone.
0: And she is a beautiful lady,
1: she
0: Pippa.
1: She is, yeah.
0: So, Pippa, for young women leaving school and entering the workforce today, what do you think is different compared to when you started, both the opportunity and the pressure?
1: Angela, there are definitely a lot more opportunities, I think, for young women entering the workforce today. Even the different types of schooling, such as ag colleges, that provide more opportunity for young women to take on agricultural roles and introduce them to trades that were always looked upon as male-dominated positions. Organisations are making more effort at equal opportunity employment, which is providing amazing opportunities for young women who want to step outside the square and prove they are worthy of such a position.
0: Mm-hmm. And Pippa, one more question. So finally, when you look back at the bigger picture, do you feel conditions are improving for women in the workforce?
1: I think, Angela, the outlook for women in the workforce is looking better. Women should definitely be given the same opportunities that men do, and this picture is looking brighter, although still has a little ways to go, I think. Making people accountable for living in the past can help this outlook move forward into the future.
0: Well, thank you very much, Pippa, for sharing your story with us. And
1: thank you for having me, Angela.
0: Thank you. And Pippa, we're going to listen to another song. So what's your second song?
1: My second song is by my favourite artist, Luke Combs, and it's called When It Rains, It Pours. And I just love Luke. He's my all-time favourite go-to. So he epitomises all things country, I think.
0: Beautiful. Well, thank you again, Pippa. And this is Harvey Community Radio 96.5 FM. It's your town talking. Some

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Try to have the info in by Monday evening at the latest, so we can include it for our Wednesday program. Meanwhile, tonight I'll have some local sport as well as some Beeningup Fish Club information. Now we're going to have Ed Sheeran with his song Happier.

0: for you.
1: Okay, now let's get into a bit of NBL 1 West League. So, the Perth Redbacks, they defeated the South West Slammers 128-79. The Eastern Suns, they defeated the East Perth Eagles 82-80. The Warwick Senators, they defeated the Joondalup Wolves 78-59. The Perth Redbacks, they defeated the South West Slammers 92-81. The Eastern Suns, they defeated the East Perth Eagles 96-83. The Joondalup Wolves 113, they defeated the Warwick Senators 84. The Manja Magic, they beat the Lakeside Lightning 93-63. Paralake Hawks, they defeated the South West Slammers 80-61. Only 61. Alright, here we are. Alright, the Coburn Cougars, they defeated the Goldfield Giants 87-77. Rockham Flames 79, they defeated the East Perth Eagles 67. The Joondalup Wolves, they defeated the Eastern Suns 94-82. The Lakeside Lightning 91, they defeated the Manager Magic 75. The Paralake Hawks, they defeated the Southwest Slammers 92-88. The Coburn Cougars, they defeated the Goldfield Giants 91-82. The Rockingham Flames, they defeated the East Perth Eagles 120-86. The Joondalup Wolves, they defeated the Eastern Suns 124-118. So it was pretty high scoring. It's got 124-100. So there's 248 points in one game. Of men's basketball. Alright, now we're going to get into Matchbox 20 with their song Unwell.

Okay, now let's get into the round 13 action of the AFL. So Adelaide, they played Geelong at the Adelaide Oval. Adelaide, they won by 1 point, 11-9-75 to 10-14-74. The leading possession getter was Barley Smith with 34. And the leading goal kicker was Jordan Dawson, and he kicked 3 goals. All right, Hawthorn v. the Western Bulldogs. And the Western Bulldogs, they won by a goal, 12-5-77 to 9-17-71. The leading possession getter was Bailey Dale with 36, and the leading goal kickers were Marbiol Scholl. Nearly did a Bill Brownless, anyway. Nick Watson and Jordan Croft. They all kicked 3. Okay. North Melbourne, they played Fremantle at Hans Oval here in Bunbury, and Fremantle, they won by 124 points. 24 goals, 11, 155 to 4731. The leading possession getter was Andy Brayshaw with 30, and the leading goal kickers were Paddy Voss and Josh Tracy. They both kicked 4. Fill your boots. All right, Gold Coast, they played Brisbane on the Gold Coast on People First Stadium, and the Brisbane Lions, they won by 31 points, 15-16-106 to 11-9-75. Righto. The leading possession getter was Lockie Neal with 37, and the leading goal kicker was Logan Morris, who kicked 7, and he was awarded the Marcus Ashcroft medal for being best on field. Righto. Now we'll go up through game by game. So Adelaide, they held off the Cats in a thriller for a stunning win. That was a very good win by them. Very good. The Western Bulldogs, they come from 29 points down to defeat the Hawks, and they were very wayward, the Hawks. 9-17, that's probably the start of the issue. North Melbourne and Frio, I'm going to be honest, it wasn't much of a game, unfortunately. I was there, I actually went, and yeah, Fremantle kicked the last 19 goals in a row in the game, so wasn't much of a game, unfortunately. And Brisbane, they just win when it matters. When their back's to the wall, they've lost 3 games in a row before the weekend, so good on them. And Logan Morris, isn't he going to be a player? He's a player already, 2-time premiership winner, so good on him. And Brisbane won a game. You're a beauty. Righto, so now I'm going to get into the next song. This is Kissed with their song I Was Made for Loving You, and this song goes out to my mate Paul in Victoria. Paul, I know you're listening, mate. Here it is, Kissed with I Was Made for Loving You.

Righto, now let's get into a bit of Binning Up Fishing Club. Okay, Friday night's dinners at the Binning Up Fishing Club are on. So, all your regular favourites. So, as well, palmies, schnitzels, burgers, fish and chips, steaks, sangers, kids' meals and more. Right, so the bar opens at 4 p.m. The dinners are at 5:45 p.m. The raffles are at 7 o'clock. The members' draw is at 7:30. You've got to book on 0427179082. That number is 0427179082. Righto, so get stuck into that. Righto, now I'm going to play another song, and this is Faith Hill with her song, This Kiss.

Okay, now we're going to get into a bit of NBA. So we're in the NBA finals at the moment. So the Knicks are, yep, the Knicks are 2-1 up on the Spurs after winning game 3 at the Spurs home court. Oh, sorry, no, other way around. The Spurs won game 3, so it's 2-1 in the series. So they won game 3, 115 to 111, and game 4 is on Thursday, 8:30. So by the time this is on air on the Thursday, the replay, it would have already been running one game 4, so it would have been long time finished. So, yes, now we're going to get into Jimmy Barnes with his song Higher and Higher.

Okay, now let's get into the next batch of the AFL. So, Eagles, they played Port Adelaide in Perth. And Port Adelaide won by a goal, 11-11-77 to 10-11-71. The leading possession getter was Tom McCarthy with 31. Good player, Tom McCarthy. And the leading goal kickers were Jake Waterman and Jason Horne-Francis. They both kicked 3. Righto, Sunday's games. Okay, so we had Sydney up against St Kilda at the SCG, and the Swans pinched it right at the end. They won by 2 points, 15-14-104 to 15-12-102. Their leading possession getter was Naziah Wanganeen-Miller. He had 32, and the leading goal kicker was Liam Ryan with 5. And Essendon, they played Carlton at the MCG, and the Blues, they won by 5 points, 10-12-72 to 10-7-67. The leading possession getter was Zach Merritt, no shock there, with 33, and the leading goal kicker was Harry Mackay with 3. And Monday's game, King's Birthday, Collingwood and Melbourne, the traditional game on King's Birthday. Melbourne won by 8 points, 12-11-83 to 11-9-75. The leading possession getter was Nick Dacos with 35. And the leading goal kickers were Barley Fritch and Keziah Pickett. They both kicked 3, and Keziah Pickett was named the Neil Danaher Trophy winner for best on ground. So I'll go through the few games. So the West Coast, they missed shots on goal when it really mattered, and Port Adelaide, they didn't, so it was literally by goal. So the Power get home in a thriller against the Eagles. It was a pretty good game, to be fair. And the unlikely hero for the Swans was Jai Sarong. I think the Saints led by as much as 38 points, and Sydney, they're a great side, come back and won by 2 points, and Jai Sarong, he kicked that goal with 14 seconds to go, obviously in the last quarter, so they stole it, the Swannies. The Bloods is their nickname. And the Blues, they denied a brave Essendon to notch up their fourth win in a row, and is Josh Fraser doing enough to win the job at Carlton? You don't know. 4 wins in a row. He's changed a few things up. That's what you got to do. And the Demons, they unfortunately down the Pies in a King's Birthday battle royale, marred by a serious injury. So I'll get into this serious injury. So unfortunately, former Magpie Brody Majacek had to have surgery for a neck fracture in hospital, and he's okay. So my thoughts go to Brody Majacek. Hope he's going all good. So, he's a former Magpie, so thoughts to you, Checkers, if you're listening, which is highly unlikely. So, thoughts go to you, mate. Hope you're doing well and recover sooner rather than later. So, there's your round 13 results. Righto, now we're going to get into Mondo Rock with their song, Cool World.

All right, now we're going to get into a bit of Harvey indoor netball results. So, what have we got? Harvey Ag College, they defeated the Harvey Beef Red 34-18. The Lattes, they defeated the Club Mums 40-13. And the Harvey Beef Blue, they had a bye. So there's your Harvey indoor netball results. Now we're going to get into Paul Kelly with his song, Darling It Hurts.

Alright, now we're going to get into a bit of French Open results. So it's been run and won in both men's and women's. So Alexander Zverev, he is the French Open winner for 2026. He beat Flavio Cobboli. Alright, 6-1, 4-6, 6-4, 7-5, 6-1. So that is his maiden Grand Slam championship. So congratulations to you, Alexandra. And the women's champion for 2026 is Mira Andreeva. And she beat Maya Chadzinska. Anyway, she won in straight sets 6-3, 6-2. So good on them for winning the Grand Slam for 2026. Now we're going to get into Cold Chisel with their song, Bow River.

Okay, now we're going to get into the Southwest Football League for round 11. So I'll do the Colts first. So Donnybrook, they defeated Collie 9-5-59 to 5-8-38. HBL, they defeated the RV Bulls 13-22-100 to no score, unfortunately, for the Bulls. Now the reserves. So Donnybrook, they defeated Collie 11-5-71 to 6-6-42. The HBL, they defeated the RV Bulls 21-17-143 to 1 point, unfortunately. And there was only one game in the women's, and that was Donnybrook up against Collie, and Donnybrook, they won by a forfeit, unfortunately, for Collie. And okay, now we're going to get into the league for round 11. So Donnybrook, they defeated Collie 14-9-93 to 8-10-58, and the HBL, they defeated Harvey 22-18-150 to 6 points, unfortunately. All right, now round 12 this weekend. Augusta Mug River, they'll play South Bunbury. Kerry Park, they'll play Donnybrook. Harvey will play Bustling, so get down and support the Harvey Bulls here in Harvey because it's at home. Collie will play HBL, and Bunbury will play Eton, and Dunsborough have the bye in round 12. There you have it for round 11. So now we're going to get into the next song. Now we're going to have Creedence Clearwater Revival with their song Down on the Corner.

Okay, now let's get into the AFL results for round... Sorry, I've lost it. Now we're going to get into round 14 tips. Ooh. Okay. So the Western Bulldogs, they play Adelaide. I'm going to go for the Western Bulldogs. Geelong, they play the Gold Coast down there in Geelong, and I'm going to tip Geelong. Melbourne, they play Essendon. I'm going to tip Melbourne. North Melbourne, they play West Coast. Crikey, I might tip West Coast just based on recent results. So last week's result anyway. Port Adelaide, they play Sydney. I'm going to go for Sydney. Richmond, they play Brisbane. I'm going to go for Brisbane. And St Kilda and the GWS, I'm going to go for the Saints, actually. And Carlton, Collingwood, Freo and Hawks, they all have the bye. All right. Now, what's going on? Okay. 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Tune in again same time next week for the next instalment of local and national sport results and info. Wednesday, 6 p.m. A big thank you to the Binning Up Fishing Club for sponsoring our show. 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And make your news around go information to make plans for a great family weekend. At Thursday night is the repeat show. Yeah, thank you for listening to Sports Talk tonight. To leave you, I'm going to play John Millenchamp with his song Jack and Diane. Thanks for everyone to tune in. I'll catch you till next week. All right, peace out. There it is, John Millenchamp with his song Jack and Diane. Little ditty about Jack and Diane. See you later.

My name is Chelsea Oxford. I am in Year 3 at St. Anne's Catholic Primary School, and I want to thank all of the volunteers at Harvey Community Radio for playing great music.

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1: Hi, I'm Jessica from Westpac here in Harvey, and I'm here to tell you that when it comes to banking, there is no competition. Like, literally, no competition. All the other banks have left town. We're the last one standing here at Westpac. So if you like walking into a branch and talking to a real human like me, who knows you and knows the town, then Westpac is it. 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

Good evening and welcome. Yes, we made it into the studio eventually. I do apologise for my tardiness, but I'm here now all the way through until 9 o'clock. Yes, Al Kennedy here with Kennedy's Country.

18 minutes to 7 here on Harvey Community Radio 96.5. Ashley Cook there singing all about her baby blues. Yes, it's Kennedy's Country here on the wonderful Harvey Community Radio. What an awful evening it is out there. A little bit pea soupy. Yes, a lot of fog out there, so be very careful if you're travelling around the southwest. I feel sorry for all the guys over at the Harvey Bulls. They are doing their training this evening, and what a miserable night it is. A little bit drizzly and a lot of mist in the air as well. But here in the studio, it's a balmy 24 degrees. The heater is on. I hope it's nice and warm where you are. I'm going to keep you nice and warm and keep you in country music for the next maybe 2.25 hours, because I'm a little bit late. I do apologise for that. Nothing I could do about it, unfortunately, but make the most of me. I'm here now. Yes, got some great music right the way through until 9 o'clock. We've usually got a theme in the middle hour. This week, I'm going to leave it very, very tenderly. I think I might do a feature. Well, I've got 15 minutes to make my mind up. Anyway, before I do that, let's go to a song by Kylie Morgan, 1-800-DUMP-HIM.

What a great song. Kylie Morgan there with a song from February of this year. 1-800-DUMP-HIM. Exactly 13 minutes before 7 here on Havoc Community Radio 96.5. It's your town talking. But as you well know, on a Thursday evening between 6 and 9, it's your town playing country music with myself, Al Kennedy. Now, the temperatures around the local area. We have Bunbury on 14 degrees right now. Up the hill in Collie, you are on 12, 13 for Waroona. In Mandra, you are top of the charts this evening. You are on 15 degrees. Here in Harvey, 13 degrees and a little bit drizzly and a little bit misty out there. The forecast, though, looking a little bit better. Friday, partly sunny, the weatherman says. 14 for a high with 5 for a low. 20% chance of any rain. Saturday, partly sunny. Again, yes, 16 for a high, 6 degrees for a low with 10% chance of rain. But then it changes just a little bit on Sunday with heavy rain. Apparently we got 95% chance of any rain on Sunday. So is it going to rain? Well, you bet it will. I don't think it'll be quite like it was the other day when it came down for 2 hours. But just expect some heavy rain on Sunday. But on Monday, it all changes around once again. It's back to sunshine again on Monday. If that's the start of your work week, 14 for a high and 4 degrees for a low. Well, keep it right here on Kennedy's Country. We've got some great songs lined up for you. Here's one by Australian-American artist. Yes, he's living over there now, living the life in Nashville, Tennessee. Here's Morgan Evans. She talks about Texas.

Morgan Evans there. She talks about Texas, originally from Newcastle in New South Wales, but now living the life in Nashville, Tennessee. In fact, he did marry a country music artist as well, Kelsey Ballerini. They got married in 2017. Unfortunately, it didn't quite go as planned because they split up in 2022. But right now, he's dating another country music artist as well. He's taking his chances. Once again, he's dating a young girl called Lacey K. Booth. I've got a song by them a little bit later on in the show. Probably do that one in the last hour as well, but a great song it is. I've just decided I am going to do a feature hour between 7 and 8. The feature hour this week will be everything to do with beer drinking songs. There's going to be plenty of beer in that, I am sure. I probably should have played this one, actually. This is Emily Ann Roberts, the song Jack and Jill Daniels.

I do love the line in that. Behind every shot of Jack, there's a Jill Daniels. Yes, Jack and Jill Daniels there. Emily and Robert. Beautiful little song that. 5 minutes before seven here on Havoc Community Radio 96.5. It's your town talking. But on a Thursday evening, it's your town playing country music with me, Al Kennedy. If you'd like to be a part of this particular radio station, we'd love you to come on board. 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That's all I did 35 shows ago. That was me putting my email together, and here I am 35 shows in and absolutely loving it. Well, I've got a song here which is a remake. It's a remake of a song, but it's a remake by the original artist, which doesn't make any sense, does it? But go with me on this one, because they have decided to put Carly Pearce in on this one. The song, My Wish, and the duo is Rascal Flatts, the original purveyors of this particular song.

What a great song, originally sung in 2006 from the album Me and My Gang. That was Rascal Flatts originally, and 19 years on, they re-recorded it along with Carly Pearce, and what an absolute stellar performance. My Wish definitely did that one justice, no problem whatsoever. Look at the time, it's just after 7 o'clock. That can mean only one thing. Yes, it's time for the feature hour here on Kennedy's Country. Everything to do with songs all about drinking. There's going to be the word beer or the word drink in the title of the song. We're going to start off with this one. Here's Luke Bryan. He is drinking again.

0: here. Same time, same place tomorrow.
1: Luke Bryan there, he's drinking again like he never stopped. Yes, 4 minutes after seven here on Harvey Kimmy on the radio, 96.5. It's Al Kennedy here with Kennedy's Country. Right the way through until 9 o'clock we go. Right now we are in the middle of the feature hour. Everything to do with songs about drinking beer. Have you ever wondered how that bottle of beer gets to your table? Well, so did Travis Denning.

7 after 7 here on Havoc in the Radio. Yes, that was Travis Denning there. Where that beer's been. We are right in the middle of the theme hour. Yes, everything to do with beer. This next song by George Bird, so good they named it twice. And it's Beer, Beer, Truck, Truck.

Texan George Burge there with a song that in 2021 went viral on social media. Beer, beer, truck, truck. That's the one that made it for him. Well, every song can tell a story. This next one, well, it's no exception. This next one can tell the time. Yes, it can. 7:10. It's beer 10.

Yes, we're rolling along like a well-oiled machine. Beer 10, exactly 10 past 7 it was. It's quarter past now. That was a very, very long song by Alan Jackson. Well, I don't know about you, but July is just around the corner and everybody wants to do Dry July. Well, I thought, I'll have a go at Dry July as well. Yes, it doesn't mean to say I'm going to stop drinking. No, I'm going to carry on drinking. But all I'm going to do is drink Counting Dry, two is extra dry, and maybe even Hand Super Dry. Here's Brad Cox for you. It's drinking season, all right.

0: Here at 96.5 FM, we really feel like we're part of the community. 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
2: It's your town talking.

It certainly does. Beer does taste better on a Friday. Clayton Anderson there from his 2011 album Torn Jeans and Tailgates. This is Kennedy's Country here on Harvey Community Radio 96.5. We are here every Thursday between 6 and 9. And what a great time we have as well, because we have been here for 35 shows, believe it or not, since I defected from Bunbury 103.7. I keep saying defected. No, I left on good terms. In fact, I still go back there and do 6 o'clock rock every now and again on a Saturday evening, which is still very good over there. Maybe we should do something like that over here. Yes, if the committee's listening, put that one on your notepad for the next time you have your committee meeting. Maybe we should do something on a Saturday evening also. But I digress, because someone is coming back to the studio tomorrow. Yes, Duncan Booth, our brekkie with Duncan. He's going to be back tomorrow for his first time in what seems like forever since he went on his little quest of doing a half lap in his electric car. A half lap of Australia in electric car. How long was that called, Duncan? I must admit, I hope you never run out of electric all the way around. Let me know if you had any problems, mate. I'm sure you'll tell everybody tomorrow when you come in and do your show between 7:30 and 10. And talking about Duncan, what about we play this song especially for Duncan? Here's the king of country music. No, not me. It's Slim.

0: One more.
1: One more. There's always one more. Slim Dusty there with a song called Duncan, especially for our very own Duncan Booth. Tomorrow, welcome back to Brekkie, my friend. You'll be here bright and early at 7:30 a.m. on a Friday. Yes, just before, well, just after Jump Up with Jesse, because that's on from 7:10 until 7:30, just after Books for Breakfast from 7 o'clock. Here on Kennedy's Country, we are playing songs all to do with drinking beer. Why? Because we don't need a reason to drink, surely. Oh yes, here's Cole Swindell for you. It's Harvey Commuter Radio.

Cole Swindell there with Reason to Drink. We do not need a reason to drink, we just do. It's just before 7:30. I did tell you earlier on that the songs are telling the time this evening. Yes, it is. It's Beer 30.

0: The wonderful sounds of Brad Paisley, No Eye in Beer. Well, I think some of our European friends might differ on that one, my friend. I think there is an eye in beer in Germany and Belgium and all those kind of places. But hey, your dictionary is different, isn't it? But never mind. Great song all the same. 23 minutes before the hour of 8 here on Harvey Kimmy the Radio 96.5. It's a little bit misty out there. Just be careful if you're travelling around the local area. Just slow down a little bit. There's lots and lots of mist patches. That's what partly made me late into the studio this evening, but it was really, really weird weather today. It was a very drizzly day, but ooh, not as wet as, what was it, Monday when all that rain come down? Oh my gosh, the streets of Harvey, it was like Little Venice, wasn't it? It really was. It was absolutely crazy weather. But the weather forecast for the next few days is looking quite nice, actually. The weatherman says Friday partly sunny, 14 to 5, 20% chance of any rain. Saturday partly sunny again, 16 to 6, 10% chance of rain. Then Sunday, heavy rain, the weatherman says, raining just about all day long, 95% chance of any rain, 14 for a high and 7 degrees for a low. But for the start of your work week, if indeed that's what you do on Monday, it's going to be sunshine all the way. Yes, 14 for a high and 4 degrees for a low. Here's Cooper Allen singing all about the beer that I like, all that warm beer.
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Cooper Allen there with a song all about warm beer. Everybody hates warm beer, well, apart from me, because obviously I am a pom, and that's what we do. In fact, that's not what I do now, obviously, because now I'm over here in Australia. We need to be drinking cold beer, but when I go to England, oh my gosh, I cannot wait. In fact, I'm going over there in August this year. My sister's getting married, and she's celebrating 70 years of age as well, but that's by the by, getting married at 70. It's all the rage these days, apparently. But when I go over to England, I cannot wait to sample that warm beer. I do love all the Ruddles and all that kind of stuff. All the nice, warm, hand-pulled beer. I cannot wait. Ooh, it's making me dribble already.

RV Community Radio on a Thursday evening. That was BEERRUN, the picking and singing bluegrass tribute song to Garth Brooks. Yes, BEERRUN, that spells beer run to me. Yes, what a great song. And what a great way to do it as well, a little bit of a bluegrass song. Very nice indeed. It's 15 minutes, no, scratch that, quarter to, let's go Old Bunny, shall we? It's quarter to eight here on Harvey Community Radio. Well, apparently there's nothing that a beer can't fix. Here is Thomas Rhett.

0: 96.5 FM wouldn't be able to survive without our sponsors, and one of them is the Curious Cockatoo Cafe, found right here in the main street of Harvey. 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
1: 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It's your town talking.

What a great song. Little Big Town with a song from their 9th album called Nightfall from 2020. Every one of those I like. Wine, beer and whiskey. It's getting my lips wet as we speak. It really is. But I've got another hour and 10 minutes to go until I can have a little drinky drink. I've got a song here by Luke Bryan. This one came out only last month. A great song, this one. All about the four things I really do like to do. One of them a little bit iffy. Well, maybe. One of them I probably won't do that much of. But the song is Fish, Hunt, Golf, Drink. In that order, I should imagine. Don't really like fishing, if you're wondering.

Exactly 5 to 8 here on Harvey Community Radio, 96.5 right here in downtown Harvey, where it's a little bit drizzly outside, a little bit foggy, but we've got some great songs lined up right the way through until 9 o'clock for you. We're going to go to Woodville in Ontario now, to a band that were formed in 2013. Consists of four people: James Barker, Taylor Abram, Connor Stephen and Bobby Martin. Together they go by the name of the first one, James Barker. It's the James Barker Band. There's a drink for that.

0: There's a drink for that.
1: A song there from their 2019 album called Singles Only, the James Barker Band. There's a drink for that. Well, one more drinking related song before we get into our last hour's Anything Goes Round. And that last song in this section belongs to Chris Young. Let's talk all about saving some water, shall we? Drink more beer.

You know, I never thought of that before. Saving water by drinking beer. Who knew? Well, Chris Young did. He actually won the season 4 of the reality singing competition, Nashville Star. And ever since then, he's been going very, very well for himself. Well, it's just after 8 o'clock. In fact, it's 2 minutes after 8 here on the wonderful station Harvey Community Radio 96.5. It's your town talking. But on a Thursday evening, it's your town playing country music, courtesy of myself, Al Kennedy, here with Kennedy's Country. I said in the first hour I would play you another song by Morgan Evans, this time with his current girlfriend called Lacey K. Booth. Here they are together, singing all about two broken hearts. Really? It's a bit early for singing about two broken hearts, isn't it? Unless they've both got broken hearts. Listening, every tongue sells.

Brother and sister duo The Reclaws there together with Drake Milligan, Honky Tonkin', about 9 minutes after eight here on Kennedy's Country. This is Harvey Community Radio 96.5. It is your town talking, but as you well know, on a Thursday evening, it's your town playing country music. Doesn't get any better than this. This next one, all the way to Ireland, over to the Emerald Isle. Here is Jerry Guthrie. It's Jacob's Ladder.

little bit more country and Irish there. The Lodger, singing, sung by Patrick Feeney. 8:15 here on Havoc in the Radio 96.5. We are live and local. Yes, we're that live. We are that local. It is just turned 16 minutes after 8. Now, here in the temperatures for Bunbury, they've not changed since the start of the show, to be honest with you. 14 degrees for Bunbury, 12 degrees up the hill for Collie. That's quite warm for Collie these days. 13 for Waroona over in Mandra. You are sitting at the top of the tree on 15 degrees. Here in Harvey, we are still on 13 degrees. The forecast for the next few days. The weatherman says Friday, partly sunny, 14 for a high with 5 for a low. Saturday, partly sunny, 16 for a high with 6 for a low. And then on Sunday, heavy rain setting in for the day, 14 for a high with 7 for a low. 95% chance of rain on Sunday as well, so you know it's going to rain. Then on Monday, totally different again. Sunshine all the way on Monday. 14 for a high and 4 degrees for a low. No, where I'd rather be. I'd rather be on the beach having 2 limes and 2 Coronas. Here is Russell Dickerson.

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What a good partnership there, Megan Maroney with Ed Sheeran. I Only Miss You at 24 minutes after 8 here on Harvey Community Radio 96.5. Now, let me tell you about the Yarloop Bowling Club. Around about a year ago, I decided to move up to Yarloop because I've had a piece of land up there for the last 15 years. So this last year, I decided to build and I joined the Yarloop Bowling Club. What a great little bowling club it is, and such friendly people as well. They welcome my wife and I with open arms. So I thought, tell you what, why not write a song all about the bowling club? Let them know exactly how I feel. And here it is. I hope you like it. Yarloop Bowling Club. Here we go.

What do you think of that then? Number one material? I think so, yes, the Yarloo Bowling Club. It is nice as well, and it is the only drinking establishment in town. Thanks to the fire 10 years ago, absolutely devastated the town and took the pub away with it. But the bowling club, that remained. That was a brick structure, and it remained it. But the town is coming back. The town is really coming back now. Lots of new houses, lots of new families moving into town. The bowling club is going to go from strength to strength. I am sure they are looking for more bowling members as well. So if you like to bowl, or if you've never bowled before, come on down, have a go. It really is good fun.

Oh yes, a little bit of Australian country rock there, courtesy of Hayley Jensen. Honey, I ain't mad, honest. 28 minutes before 9 here on Kennedy's Country. I'm Al Kennedy and this is my show number 35. I've brought you lots of debuting artists over the years. This is a girl that I debuted a few weeks ago. Her name is Parker Gray. Got a great song here called Gas Station Flowers. And she's on a mission to make country music sad again. She is, yes, because the first song she ever brought out was Saddies for Baddies. But here she is with the one that's a little bit more upbeat, even though it's sad, Gas Station Flowers.

0: Canadian country music in very good hands there. Gas Station Flowers, the very young Parker Gray. Yes, Parker is a female as well, not a man. I always thought Parker was a man's name, but hey, things are different these days, aren't they? They really are. Well, I got a song. This next one is a song that was number one in 1976. It would spend 3 weeks there, and sadly, just 4 years later, the man singing it suffered a heart attack while driving his van near his home in Vashville, and he crashed and died from his injuries. It's a little bit ironic, really, because most of the songs he sung were all about driving a truck. Yes, this is the Trucker Song, also known as Teddy Bear. Get the tissues ready. Here is Red Solvine.
1: I was on the outskirts of a little southern town, trying to reach my destination before the sun went down. The old CB was blaring away on channel 19 when there came a little boy's voice on the radio line. And he said, "Breaker 19, is anyone there? Come on back, truckers, and talk to Teddy Bear." Well, I keyed the mic and I said, "You got it, Teddy Bear." And the little boy's voice came back on the air. "Appreciate the break. Who we got on that end?" I told him my handle, and then he began. "Now, I'm not supposed to bother you fellas out there. Mom says you're busy and for me to stay off there. But you see, I get lonely and it helps to talk. 'Cause that's about all I can do. I'm crippled and I can't walk." I came back and told him to fire up that mic, and I'd talk to him as long as he liked. "This was my dad's radio," the little boy said, "but I guess it's mine and Mom's now, 'cause my daddy's dead. Dad had a wreck about a month ago. He was trying to get home in a blinding snow. Mom has to work now to make ends meet, and I'm not much help with my two crippled feet. She says not to worry, that we'll make it all right. But I hear her crying sometimes late at night. You know, there's one thing I want more than anything else to see. Oh, I know you guys are too busy to bother with me. But you see, my dad used to take me for rides when he was home. But I guess that's all over now since my daddy's gone. Not one breaker came on the old CB as that little crippled boy talked with me. I tried hard to swallow a lump that just wouldn't stay down as I thought about my boy back in Greenville town. Dad was going to take Mom and me with him later on this year. Well, I remember him saying, someday this old truck will be yours, Teddy Bear. But I know I'll never get to ride an 18-wheeler again. But this old base will keep me in touch with all my trucker friends. Teddy Bear's going to back on out now and leave you alone, 'cause it's about time for Mom to come home. But you give me a shout when you're passing through, and I'll sure be happy to come back to you." Well, I came back and I said, "Before you go, 1010, what's your home 20, little CB friend?" Well, he gave me his address, and I didn't once hesitate, 'cause this hot load of freight is just gonna have to wait. I turned that truck around on a dime and headed straight for Jackson Street, 229. And as I rounded the corner, oh, I got one heck of a shock. 18-wheelers were lined up for three city blocks. Well, I guess every driver for miles around had caught Teddy Bear's call. And that little crippled boy was having a ball. For as fast as one driver would carry him in, another would carry him to his truck and take off again. Well, you better believe I took my turn at riding Teddy Bear. And then I carried him back in and put him down in his chair. And buddy, if I never live to see happiness again, I want you to know I saw it that day in the face of that little man. We took up a collection for him before his mama got home, and each driver said goodbye, and then they were all gone. He shook my hand with a mile-long grin and said, "So long, trucker. I'll catch you again." I hit that interstate with tears in my eyes. And I turned on the radio and I got another surprise. Breaker 19 came a voice on the air. Just one word of thanks from Mama Teddy Bear. We wish each and every one a special prayer for you, 'cause you just made my little boy's dream come true. I'll sign off now before I start to cry. May God ride with you. 10-4. And goodbye.
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3: 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It's your town talking.

Definitely homemade there. Melanie Dwyer, one of our very own Australian singers, a great singer she is as well. She hasn't done anything for a long while, but that's one of her latest songs called Homemade. 16 minutes before the hour of 8. Just let me tell you about the Australind. Yes, the Australind train, or Trainy McTrainface, as some people like to call it, is coming back through town. It's going to be resuming formally on Monday the 29th of June, and we cannot wait because it's going to travel all the way from Perth to Bunbury and then Bunbury to Perth. We cannot wait, travelling through our Harvey region towns of Yarloop, Kookanup, Harvey and in Brunswick as well. So we can get just about anywhere. It's going to be a limited service to start with, but it's going to be great, isn't it? The Australind coming back in town.

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Don't forget we have Brecky with Duncan returning tomorrow from 7:30. Will you be there? Will he be there? He's been away for such a long time. Maybe he'll forget to get up in the morning, but I'm pretty sure he'll be here. He's a pretty good egg, is our Duncan. He'll be telling you all about his travels, no less, doing a half lap of Australia in his electric vehicle altogether now. Oh. Here's Luke Combs for you. He ain't no cowboy.

would you look at the time? It's 5 minutes before nine. I've only got time for two more songs before I say goodbye. I'm going to leave you with two songs. First one by Chris Jansen, a song called Fun. And leave you with the last one, Russell Dickerson, and a song called B-O-A-T, spelling boat. Well, I've been Al Kennedy. This has been Kennedy's Country here on Harvey Community Radio. We're here every Thursday between 6 and 9. Hope you can join me next week. Thank you very much for listening. See you again. Stay safe.

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1: 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But tonight is for you Queen fans out there, and I include myself as one of those, as tonight we have a full show of Queen. And get ready and get settled in, guys, because we've had a long night. Here we go. And we're going to start tonight with a selection of songs from their 1975 album, The Night at the Opera. This is Queen with the opening track to the album, Death on Two Legs.

Freddie Mercury and the Boys of Queen from 1975 with the opening track to their 1975 album, Another Opera, and also a song called Death on Two Legs here in Harvard Radio, 96.5 FM. Now we have a short interlude track as we have a song called Blazing on a Sunday Afternoon.

Queen with track number two, taken from their 1975 album Night of the Opera. It was a short interlude song called Blazing on a Sunday Afternoon here in Harbour King Radio 96.5 FM. Next, track number three, and this one features lead vocals by their drummer, Roger Taylor. And it's a song called I'm in Love with My Car.

Strange drummer Roger Taylor fronting vocals on a song which is track number three, taken from Queen's 1975 album Night of the Opera, and also a song called I'm in Love with My Car here in Harvey Radio 96.5 FM. Next, we feature a song with lead vocals done by the lead guitarist Brian May, and this is a song called 39.

Favorite lesser known songs off the album, Queen's Brian May with a song called 39 here in Harvicking Radio 96.5 FM, which is track number 5, taken from Queen's 1975 album, A Night at the Opera. Alright, now we finish off tonight's first section with track number 6, and this one is called Sweet Lady.

Finishing off tonight's first section, and finishing off tonight's first section of Queen songs from their 1975 album, The Night of the Opera. A song called Sweet Lady, which is track number six off the album here in Harvard King Radio, 96.5 FM. That's kind of fell up to you. I've been enjoying the show so far, so we've got heaps of Queens still to come tonight. As we profile songs from their 1975 album, The Night of the Opera, and two compilations coming out later on in the night, so keep your ears out for those. As this one is for you Queen fans out there, and I include myself as one of those, as I'll give you a comprehensive rundown on the band Queen and their biggest songs. All right, now we have the second half of Queen's 1975 album coming up. And we start off section number two with a song called Seaside Rendezvous.

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with track number 9, taken from their 1975 album, Another the Opera. It was a song called Love of My Life here in Albuquerque Radio, 96.5 FM. Now we have a second song with lead vocals by Brian May, and this one is a song called Good Company.

wing guitarist Ryan May with a second track where he's on lead vocals, and that was track number 10, taken from Queen's 1975 album, Anna of the Opera. It was a song called Good Company here in Harlequin Radio, 96.5 FM. And now we feature the final track off the album, a instrumental of Brian May once again, this time doing the English national anthem, God Save the Queen. And if you're wondering why I'm missing out on Queen's two biggest songs off this album, they're coming up later in one of the compilations, so keep your ears out for those. But I leave you in this second section, at least, with the 12th and final track taken from Queen's 1975 album, Anna of the Opera. And it's a final track from Brian May, and it is God Save the Queen.

Queen's Brian May once again, finishing up tonight's second section with the 12th and final track taken from Queen's 1975 album, The Night of the Opera. His version of the English National Anthem, God Save the Queen, here on Harvard King Radio, 96.5 FM. And it's Colin Phillips here. I've been enjoying the show so far, so got heaps of Queen's still to play tonight. As the show is for you Queen fans out there, and I include myself as one of those, as we have a full night of Queen with some of their best songs still coming up. All right, now I told you earlier that I missed out on playing two of Queen's biggest songs from A Night of the Opera because they were featured in the compilation album. Well, here's one of them now. From 1975 and A Night of the Opera, this is Bohemian Rhapsody,

Starting section number three tonight, and the first of their compilations, Queen, with one of their biggest hits from 1975, The Night at the Opera, and that's, of course, Bohemian Rhapsody, here in Bohemian Radio 96.5 FM. And thanks to its use in the 1992 film A Wayne's World, starring Mike Myers and Dana Carvey, that particular song gained a new popularity and showed Queen to a new generation of fans, which I think is awesome. All right, now we move to 1980 and the track number two of this first compilation. The song that got me into Queen in the first place, and you'll know it as you will know this bass line. I can guarantee you that. And this is, of course, another one bites the dust. Take it away, John Deacon.

There it is, the son that got me into Queen in the first place. And the long bust of dust from 1980 here in Harley King Radio 96.5 FM. And with that bass line, I've been a fan of Queen ever since. All right, now we have the third song from this compilation now. And from 1978, here is Queen with the song Fat Bottom Girls.

Queen from 1978 with the song Fat Bottom Girls here on Harvey King Radio 96.5 FM. And now we have the second big hit from 1975's The Night at the Opera. And this is a song penned by the bassist John Deacon. And it's a song called You're My Best Friend.

written by the bassist John Deacon about his wife, Queen, with the second big hit from the 1975 album A Night at the Opera, and also a song called You're My Best Friend here in Harvard Community Radio 96.5 FM. All right, now get to have a little bit of fun as we have a song called Don't Stop Me Now from 1978.

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1: 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I'm Hannah Cornwell, making sure you can hear Aussie music and local artists on your radio or computer. 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

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There's heaps happening here, and it's a great way to keep in touch with our programs and news. I'm Sophia Thomas, and you might even see me on the Facebook page every now and then, because I'm one of the volunteers. You can be too. Ring 972-91965 for all the information. It's your town talking.

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I'm at Harvey Community Radio, 96.5 FM, downtown Harvey. I just wanted to say thank you for all of the support I get from Harvey, all you listeners, Facebook followers, all the things that I've received from Harvey in the last 12 months has been wonderful.

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Jenny's Shoes and Fashions on Uduck Road here in Harvey has everything you need to stay up to date with the latest trends while keeping you comfortable and ready to take on the day in your new outfit. 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
1: 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It's great fun, so get in touch with the station. We're looking forward to hearing from you. It's your town talking.

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1: Hi, this is Sally. Aren't we lucky to have such a fabulous community radio station? If you'd like to be involved, we're always looking for volunteers. It's great fun, so get in touch with the station. We're looking forward to hearing from you. It's your town talking. She's crazy like a fool.

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1: 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Like, literally, no competition. All the other banks have left town. 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So if you like walking into a branch and talking to a real human like me, who knows you and knows the town, then Westpac is it. 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

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It's just the best music, and it's your town talking.

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0: 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It's your town talking. What do you reckon, Don?
1: Listen to it.

Riding around in that Texas town. About to check outside the game. And you know what I'm talking about. Just let me know if you wanna go to that whole mile on the range. They got a lot of nice girls.

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1: Hello there, I'm Terry Daniel. One Nation will pursue an audit of donations to its Fire the Liar campaign, which has raised almost $2 million. Moving billboards have started rolling out across the Prime Minister's Sydney electorate, accusing him of breaking election promises. Anthony Albanese has raised concerns the donations may not be legitimate. One Nation official, James Ashby, says the party is making sure everything is above board.
2: We've made the decision this morning that we'll get the website independently audited by a forensics team, and they can actually give a stat deck to state that the website is real, the money's real, the count is real, and let's just put them under bed.
1: The Prime Minister says he's deeply concerned about the escalating conflict between the US and Iran. Washington has launched what it calls self-defense strikes on Iran for the second day in a row. President Donald Trump says the military action will continue unless Tehran signs on to a peace deal. Anthony Albanese is urging for a de-escalation.
3: Because of the human impact that it will have on people in the Middle East, but also the global impact it's having on global inflation and on our economy here, like every economy in the world is being impacted.
1: Victorian Premier Jacinta Allan has acknowledged the frustration for motorists following a major VicRoads website outage. Motorists have been unable to pay registrations or licence renewals following a system upgrade to the website over the weekend. The Victorian Premier says it's still unclear when the website will be fully functioning again, but VicRoads is working as quickly as possible to restore services.
4: I can appreciate this is frustrating for people who are used to using the online features and functions. You can still get all of those support services through, whether it's through going into a customer centre, going through the call centre. So the services can still be delivered.
1: The New South Wales Premier is rejecting suggestions police are failing to prevent and disrupt organised crime across Sydney. Mark Dransfield reports.
5: Critics say the crime is rising, with further charges laid over a drive-by shooting at a venue in Punchbowl, and investigations also underway into what's believed to have been an attempted underworld shooting outside a school at Fairfield West. Premier Chris Minns says these crimes are a reminder more needs to be done to stop gangland violence.
6: We've introduced legislation to try and smash up these organised crime groups. It is important to note that when there is a high-profile crime, New South Wales Police generally do catch the perpetrator of it, but clearly the message isn't getting through for some of these violent thugs, and we need to continue our efforts.
1: Aussies prefer a window seat on a plane over the aisle. A new survey found 52% of passengers would choose the window seat for the view and uninterrupted rest, while 36% favour the aisle for comfort and convenience. A recently retired Qantas captain says preferences can depend on whether it's a short or long flight.
7: I think it's great to sit near a window to have some privacy, to look out the window, see where you're going, observe the countryside. I think to sit on the aisle is better if you need to get to the bathroom. It's actually safer in an accident. You're a bit more survivable down the back. It's really up to personal preference.
1: Briefly, in other news, research shows an increase in customer complaints to telcos about mobile connectivity. Complaints about poor coverage increased 16% last quarter. This is Air News. AFL and the Adelaide Crows are facing the Western Bulldogs tonight at Marvel Stadium. Brody Majacek is out of hospital after fracturing his neck in Monday's win over Collingwood. Eddie Summerfield was at Melbourne training.
8: Straight after the Demons King's birthday win, Stephen King was in hospital checking on Brody Majacek.
9: He's back home and obviously just probably coming to terms with where he's at the moment.
8: The forward now out of hospital in a neck brace following surgery in what Melbourne coach Stephen King says was one of the most sickening injuries he's seen on the football field.
9: He's the one at home at the moment, away from his teammates in a neck brace, millimetres from disaster.
8: King defending the tackle, describing it as a football act. Also sympathy for Magpie, Billy Frampton.
9: I do sympathise for Billy as well because it's a split-second decision. It's a tough game.
8: Jake Melksham, a chance to return against Essendon on Saturday.
9: A nice option to go to, but we'll sit down as a match committee post-training, have a look at all our options.
1: NRL news, and South Sydney are wearing a special whiteout strip in honour of Jai Arrow when they take on the Brisbane Broncos at Olympic Stadium to kick off round 15 of the NRL. The Rabbitohs need to win to stay inside the top eight. The FIFA World Cup begins tomorrow morning with co-host Mexico taking on South Africa. Former Socceroo Craig Foster says Australia's group of Turkey, the US and Paraguay will be hotly contested.
10: Look, the problem with the group is it's all really balanced. You know, they think they can beat us. We generally think that we can beat all of the teams in that group. It's actually the most balanced group in the World Cup. So, like, really tough, but everything is possible.
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1: 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All the other banks have left town. 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
1: This is Air News Western Australia. I'm Mark Dransfield. Reporters have been kicked out of a One Nation function at the Swan Chamber of Commerce in Perth. Party leader Pauline Hanson had been addressing WA supporters at the function. Business News reporter Gary Adshead says a group of journalists and camera crews had been allowed inside the venue, but were then asked to leave if they hadn't paid for a ticket.
2: When there's a very public interest story like Pauline Hanson's visit, we cover it like we would with any other politician. So for a Swan Chamber of Commerce, which I thought was sort of under the council umbrella, and I thought they'd expect the journalists would come out and cover this event.
1: However, a One Nation WA MP says the decision was made by the Chamber, not the party. There are calls for a public coronial inquest into the death of Jeffrey Epstein accuser Virginia Giuffre. More than a dozen domestic violence experts have written to a WA coroner following a similar request from her brothers earlier this year. Her family does not dispute their sister took her own life, but they believe police could have done more to provide support and look into domestic violence reports. Premier Roger Cook says he understands the calls.
3: We always encourage people and the coroner's court to provide answers for people who have questions. In this particular situation, obviously, that's something of great concern to people and of international media profile. I understand the police are still investigating that, and the police's inquiries will obviously inform the coroner about that decision.
1: Thousands of properties in the goldfields are without power today, the unplanned outage affecting around 16,000 customers across 30 towns at its peak, including Kalgoorlie. Western Power says the outage was caused by a fault along the transmission line that feeds the region. A family home in Canning Vale has burnt to the ground this morning after firefighters fought the flames for nearly 3 hours. The Department of Fire and Emergency Services says the blaze broke out in the back living room at the property on Pelham Gardens just after 4:30. 10 News Perth reporter Megan Birch says a young woman living at the home sprang into action to save her younger siblings.
4: There were 6 people living in this house. 5 of them were home at the time. Their mother, she was out working, and an electrical fault has caused the fire. The eldest daughter got the rest of the kids, woke everybody up out of the house safely, ran to the next door neighbours, and the neighbour started trying to extinguish the flame with a fire extinguisher. But luckily, everyone was safe.
1: A new emergency messaging system has begun testing across the nation. AusAlert uses the latest technology to send emergency messages to compatible mobile devices. The WA Wheatbelt town of Gemalling is one of the sites which will receive a test alert this month, scheduled for midday on the 19th of June. Assistant Minister for Emergency Management Josh Wilson says a nationwide test will be conducted in July.
5: That will literally go to every single person's eligible mobile Australia-wide, and then hopefully off the basis of those tests, we will be in a position to have AusAlert in place in time for what we now call the higher risk weather season.
1: In Air Sport, Andrew McWalter says young midfielder Tom Gross has done everything right to get an AFL chance. The 19-year-old has spent time playing forward in the Waffle, booting 4 goals in the Eagles' win over Claremont. Coach McWalter says opportunities at AFL level are hard to come by.
6: At that level, so yeah, Gross has got some traits that we really like. He's put together a pretty consistent block of work now at Waffle level, so he's doing everything he can, and he's just got to wait for an opportunity now.
1: West Coast are set to face North Melbourne on Saturday. Defender Tom McCarthy is under an injury cloud. And Perth Glory has re-signed 23-year-old forward Jaden Kucharski until 2029. He came to Perth after more than 60 appearances for Sydney FC and scored the Glory's goal of the season earlier this year against Auckland. This is Air News Western Australia.
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0: Hello, this is Meg, and you're tuned in to Harvey Community Radio 96.5 FM, broadcasting from downtown Harvey. We're playing the best music, and remember, it's your town talking.
1: Hi, this is Sally. Aren't we lucky to have such a fabulous community radio station? If you'd like to be involved, we're always looking for volunteers. It's great fun, so get in touch with the station. We're looking forward to hearing from you. It's your town talking.

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Here at 96.5 FM, we really feel like we're part of the community. We often hear people say that they shop locally or support the community. One business I know here in Harvey that does embody that is Real Steel Electrics. Ian and his wife Sharon, with the help of their right-hand man Lawrence, run a fantastic business in Harper Street. 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

0: Talks at Breakfast. Good morning, everyone. This is Ruth from Harvey Public Library. I'm going to read a chapter from one of your favourite storybooks. Remember, this book is available from your public library, so come in when we're open and borrow books to read at home. Try to remember what happens in each chapter of the story and keep listening every weekday morning at 8 a.m. to hear the whole story. Books at Breakfast. Our stories today are about some rather naughty children who say things that they want. And the first one is called I Wish My Brother Was a Dog by Carol Diggory Shields. I wish my brother was a dog. I wish my brother was a dog. Andy, I'd like you a lot better if you were a dog. If you were a dog, I'd buy you some dog toys with my pocket money. A chewy bone and lots of bouncy balls. You could play with them all the time and never, never, never touch my toys again. Andy, you'd have a lot more hair if you were a dog, and a lot more teeth too. Then you could be a watchdog. You could stay at home and guard the house when Mum and I go out, all by ourselves. See you later, Andy. Andy, if you were a dog, you wouldn't always be smushing your peas and squishing your applesauce and making a big mess at the table. You get to eat out of a nice red bowl with your name on it, on the kitchen floor. Andy's a good name for a dog. Tricks, Andy. Dogs can do tricks. I could teach you to shake hands and beg and jump through a hoop, and we could play games like fetch and tug of war and frisbee. We wouldn't have to listen to you cry anymore. If you were a dog, you could bark instead. And if you got too loud, we'd put you outside on the back doorsteps. You wouldn't have to sleep in my room in that squeaky old crib anymore either. If you were a dog, you could sleep in the hall. Or we could build you a little house just the right size, way out in the back garden. Just think, Andy, if you were a dog, no more smelly nappies. You could play out in the garden all afternoon. Dig holes and chase squirrels and roll in the mud. You wouldn't need a bath, we'd just wash you off with a hose. And if you didn't feel good, we wouldn't fuss and worry and carry you around and say, poor little baby waby. We'd take you to a vet, and he'd give you an injection. And if Mum and Dad and I went somewhere, you wouldn't need to ride in your car seat in the back with me or stay home and get with a grumpy babysitter. You could stay in a kennel. If you were a dog, Andy, we could put you on a lead and take you to a dog show. You'd be the best dog there. You could show off all the tricks I taught you, and you might win a prize, Andy. And then somebody might want to buy you. Goodbye, Andy. It'll be really peaceful around here with no baby and no dog and no disasters. Too peaceful. Maybe I'll just keep you, Andy, if Mum says it's okay. You know what, Andy? If you were my dog, I'd take really good care of you. Most of the time, I'd treat you just like you were my very own baby brother. In our second story, the person doesn't just want something, they're really quite rude about it. It's called Kitty Princess and the Newspaper Dress by Trevor Dickinson. Meet Kitty Princess. She likes to think that she's the prettiest cat in town, but once upon a time, she was the rudest. When Kitty Princess wanted something, did she say please? No, she just shouted, "That's an order!" And when she got what she wanted, she didn't even say thank you. How rude. My name is Fairy Godmouse. I look after Kitty Princess. I'm patient, caring and kind, if I don't mind saying so myself. But sometimes Kitty was so rude, even I thought enough was enough. Like the morning I was woken by Kitty shouting, "Get me the best dress in the world for Prince Quincy's ball tonight, and that's an order." Well, I tried my best, but my mousy magic isn't brilliant before breakfast. "Your spells are rubbish," yelled Kitty. "I could do better myself." "Kitty Princess, you are so rude," I told her. "Say you're sorry." "No," said Kitty. "Won't." "All right, perhaps you should try getting your own dress," I said. "Fine," said Kitty. "Just watch me." Kitty stomped into town. I followed at a safe distance so she wouldn't see me. Kitty had never been shopping before, and I thought it would be fun to watch. Kitty went into the first shop she saw to buy some shoes. "Make me a pair of your prettiest shoes by tea time," demanded Kitty. "But, madam, we only sell fruit and vegetables," cried the greengrocer. Kitty wouldn't listen. "That's an order, or else. Shoes by tea time," she snapped as she swept out of the shop. Next, Kitty went into a cafe. "Make me your most precious jewellery by tea time," she shouted. "I'm sorry, what did you say?" said the waitress. "What else would I be asking for?" shouted Kitty. "But miss," the waitress tried to reply. "That's an order," shouted Kitty. Last of all, Kitty marched into the newsagent. "Make me the best dressed in the world by tea time," she shouted. "But Miss Princess, we only have newspapers and magazines here," answered the newsagent. "That's an order," Kitty Princess screeched and stormed off home. At tea time, Kitty skipped back into town. She was looking forward to being the prettiest princess at the party. But she was in for a big surprise. She went into the greengrocer's. "Here are your shoes, madam," said the greengrocer, "just as you ordered." "What?" cried Kitty, taking the shoes. There was no time to argue. The ball was about to start. "And the shoes are made of zucchinis and carrots and tomatoes." She hurried to the cafe. "Where's my jewellery?" she yelled. "Right here," said the waitress. "Ugh, it's horrible," cried Kitty as she ran from the shop, grabbing the jewellery. "And that's made out of chips and peas and a sausage." Now Kitty was worried about her dress. She ran to the newsagent. Kitty couldn't believe her eyes. Whatever the newsagent had made, it certainly wasn't the best dress in the world, because it's made out of newspaper. When Kitty Princess got home, she tried on her party outfit. She didn't look pretty. She looked plain silly, but there was no time to change. Kitty would have to go to the ball wearing the worst dress in the world. When she arrived at Prince Quincy's palace, the butler would not let her in. "I've never seen anyone dressed so ridiculously in my entire life," he said. "I simply cannot allow you to enter." But everyone else was going to the ball. The greengrocer, the waitress, and even the newsagent. Everyone but Kitty. Kitty Princess didn't know what to do. Everything had gone wrong. Kitty looked very sad indeed. "I wish I hadn't been so rude to everyone. It's all my fault," she wailed. "Fairy Godmouse, please come back. I'm sorry." Did you hear that? Kitty Princess actually said sorry. I decided it was time I appeared. "Oh, Fairy Godmouse, I'll never call your spells rubbish again. From now on, I'll try to be a much nicer princess." I gave her a big hug and said, "Is there anyone else you should be saying sorry to?" "Well," sniffed Kitty, I'm sorry for being rude to you, greengrocer." And as she said sorry, her vegetable shoes turned into the prettiest and most dazzling slippers ever worn. Everyone gasped. "And I'm sorry to you too, waitress," she called. And Kitty Princess's nasty jewellery turned into the most exquisite and precious jewellery ever seen. "And I'm very sorry to you as well, newsagent," cried Kitty. And no sooner had the words left her lips than her newspaper dress changed into the best dress in the whole world. Everyone ahed. "Thank you, Fairy Godmouse," whispered Kitty, as the butler left her into the hall. Kitty looked beautiful, if I don't mind saying so myself, so beautiful, in fact, that Prince Quince marched straight up to her and said, "You there? I order you to dance with me now." How rude! Well, I couldn't allow that, could I? So I turned him into a frog. You've been listening to Books at Breakfast with Ruth from Harvey Public Library. Tune in each weekday morning at 8 a.m. to hear the next chapter. Bye!
1: 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It's a new program for Jump Up with Jessie, a part of Harvey Community Radio 96.5 FM. Today, we're going to hear in this year for some most magical stories that everyone will enjoy for something different that will happen this time. Now let me think. something that will begin our favourite story time. Like, we have the most wonderful stories that everyone will have lots of fun to hear the most beautiful narrations, like our good friend Postman Pat. Yes, Postman Pat is here with some most wonderful stories he could tell you this year.
2: This story is called Pat Takes Off.

Pat's holiday was over, but it was still summer in Greendale. Some days were hot and sunny, some days it poured with rain. People came to Greendale for their holidays. They walked over the hills and pitched their tents in Alf Thompson's fields. Pat brought the campers letters from their friends in the town and collected their postcards with pictures of the mountains and lakes on them to send to their friends back home. Everyone looked forward to seeing Pat's van. There were other vans, too, that came along the valley. The milk van came very early, whilst Pat was still in bed. Then there was Sam.

0: The one that young Julian liked best of all was the mobile library. This had two people on it. Jim, the driver, and Nellie, the library lady. They stopped by the garden gate, opened the sliding door, and let down a little step. Then Jim would give a toot on his horn to tell you they were there. When you went inside, all the walls were covered with books just like a real library. Nellie had bright blue eyes. She helped you to find your books, then stamped the date in them in purple ink. Jim told stories about all the people he knew in Greendale and Pencaster. Sarah was so busy listening to Jim that she almost forgot to pick her books. She used to say, "Jim's stories are better than the ones in the books." Julian never forgot to pick his books. He went straight to the shelf of picture books at the back of the van. One day, he found a book called The Flying Postman. It had lovely pictures, and it was a story about a postman who flew in a small aeroplane to deliver his letters. When Pat came home for his tea, Julian showed him the book. They sat in the big armchair, and Pat read the story to Julian. "Hmm," said Pat. "What do you think of that? A flying postman? Goodness me, I could get round quickly with an aeroplane. I could whiz over the hills in a twinkling and drop the letters down the chimney pots."
1: "They'd get sooty and burn up in the fire," said Julian.
0: "I'll not bother then," said Pat.
1: "Tea's ready,"
0: Sarah called. The next day there was a letter for Pat. It was rather a strange letter. It began, "Dear Pat, how would you like to meet Prince Charles?"
2: "Prince Charles?" said Pat. "Whatever is all this about?"
0: He found out when he read the rest of the letter. The post office was having a big celebration for its 350th birthday.
2: "I didn't know it was as old as that," said Pat. "Though it feels like it sometimes."
0: "You are invited to the celebrations at Bagshot Park on the 30th of July," the letter went on. "Prince Charles will fly in by helicopter and there will be many exhibitions and displays."
1: "Can we all go?" said Julian.
2: "Of course," said Pat. "But where is it?"
0: I'll ask Miss Hubbard to look in her atlas." Pat thought about the invitation all day, and he told all his friends that he was going to meet Prince Charles himself. When he called on Miss Hubbard, she got the big atlas down from its shelf and looked up Bagshot.
3: "Bless us," she said. "It's a long way away from Greendale. You'll have to get a train to London, and then another train to Bagshot. You'll nearly be back at Brighton."
2: "Oh, dear," said Pat. "I've used up all my holiday for this year. Julian and Sarah will be sad if we can't go."
0: But another letter came by the next post, from the head postmaster in Pencaster. He said it was a great honour for Pat to be invited to Bagshot, and that he could have time off to go. With the letter there was a free railway ticket for the journey for Pat, Sarah and Julian. They all shouted, "Hurrah!"
2: "It'll be like an extra holiday," said Pat.
0: And so it was. They set out again one sunny morning on the bus and the train for Bagshot. This time, they also had a taxi ride across London, in a big black London taxi. Then there was another train to catch, and at last they arrived at Bagshot. That was a surprise, too, because it was a tiny country station. When the train had rumbled away, there was no one about at all. There was an empty platform, a road going off into the trees, and no sign of the celebrations.
2: "Where is everyone?" said Pat.
0: "I suppose we'd better walk down this road." They came to a main road with cars whizzing along. There was a small town with a few shops.
1: "It's not as big as Pencaster," said Sarah.
0: Then they spotted a big gate with a policeman standing by it.

0: looks like a park, said Julian.
1: We'll ask that policeman, said Pat. He looks nice and helpful. Pat showed the policeman his ticket for the celebrations, and the policeman said,
2: This way, sir.
1: And they were soon walking up a long drive lined by trees with fields full of cows on each side. It's like Greendale, only flatter, said Pat. Then a helicopter zoomed overhead, just above the trees.
2: It's not like Greendale, said Pat.
1: It was a long walk up the drive. At first, they could only see trees and little rounded hills. Then they saw tents, post office vans and trucks, and lots of policemen.
0: There it is, said Julian, hopping with excitement. Hurry up.
1: It was a lovely show, and there were hundreds of postmen and their families there to enjoy the fun. I didn't know there were so many postmen, said Pat. There was a display of old post office vans and uniforms.
2: I wouldn't like to wear that one, said Pat. And I'd get on badly riding a horse.
0: What's that big thing over there?
1: Said Julian. They went to look. It was a hot air balloon. It puffed up into the air when the fire roared into its mouth and swelled and billowed until it was the biggest thing that they had ever seen. There was a large basket fastened underneath it, hanging from ropes. A postman came up to them and said, Would you like a ride?
0: Oh, yes, please,
1: said Julian, before Pat had a chance to speak. The postman led them across the grass and lifted Julian into the basket. Pat climbed in after him and held onto the rope with all his strength. He felt a bit wobbly at the knees.
0: I'll stay on the ground, thanks, said Sarah.
1: The man made the fire roar into the balloon and slowly the basket lifted off the ground.
2: Oh dear, said Pat. I'm not sure that I want to be a flying postman after all.
1: They rose up and up above the treetops. Julian looked down and saw the people below looking up at them, growing smaller and smaller. He waved to Sarah.
2: Pat didn't dare to look down. He closed his eyes tightly. I hope we're soon going down, he said.
0: It's great, cried Julian. I want to go up into the clouds.
1: They rose still higher, way above the trees now, until they could see far across the hills of Surrey. The balloon was tied to the ground by a long rope so that it would not drift right away. Now they were at the end of the rope, and they could feel it pulling at them. The man turned the fire off, and the balloon began to sink down again. Down past the treetops until they touched the ground with a gentle bump.
0: That was lovely, said Julian. Thank you very much. I think I'll be a flying postman when I grow up.
2: Thank you, said Pat. Oh dear, I do feel funny. It's lovely to be on the ground again.
1: He walked in a wobbly way back to Sarah. Julian stayed in the basket and went up again with the next lot of people. There was more flying later on, with a man in a tiny aeroplane.
0: That's like the plane in that book,
1: said Julian.
2: It's a microlite, said Pat, and I'm not going up in it.
1: It swooped and zoomed over and round the trees, looping back and forth like a swallow.
0: I'd love to go in it, said Julian,
1: but it only had a seat for the pilot.
0: You've done enough flying for one day, said Sarah.
2: I've done enough forever, said Pat.
1: The next excitement began with a big RAF helicopter coming in low over the trees. A crackly voice on the loudspeakers told them that this was Prince Charles arriving with the new stamps that had been made especially for the day. The helicopter landed by a big house some distance away amongst the trees. There was quite a long wait while the prince met all the important people. Then there was the sound of a trumpet and a clatter of horses' hooves. and Prince Charles rode into the show ring sitting high up on an old-fashioned stagecoach next to the coachman. There was a cheer from the crowd and music playing on the speakers. Pat held Julian up so that he could see. The prince chatted with some postmen in old-fashioned uniforms and made a speech. There was a short play about how King Charles I started the post all those years ago. There were more speeches. The prince went to see the exhibitions, and soon it was time for him to fly home in the big helicopter.
2: I'm glad I didn't have to meet him, said Pat. I wouldn't have known what to say.
0: You could have told him about your ride in the balloon, said Sarah.
1: They had a picnic under the trees and saw more of the show. After a long and busy day, it was time at last to catch the train home. Julian was so tired that he slept nearly all the way. It was dark and late when they arrived at Pencaster Station. The Reverend Timms had come to meet them in the old car they knew so well. They were so glad to see him.
2: "And how did you get on at Bagshot?"
1: he said. But they were all too tired to tell him.
2: "We'll tell you properly tomorrow," said Pat.
1: How dark and quiet Greendale seemed after all the rush and busyness of the day. As the Reverend Timms drove along the winding roads, owls called in the shadow of the oak trees and bats flitted through the headlights. A fox barked somewhere on the hillside. The moon shone on the lake.
0: It's good to be back, said Pat.

Well, yes, I'm back, and I can't believe it. It's been a long time. My beautiful bride and I, we went for a half lap of Australia, went across the Nullarbor, up through the Guts, went to the Rock and through Katherine and up to Darwin, and then back and around through Kununurra and up to Derby and down the West Coast, and had an absolutely awesome time. But I must admit, it is nice to be back in here and back at the town, back in my little community. 6 weeks is a long time to be away, and quite a few things have happened while I'm away. We'll probably be discussing a few of those, but the great flood of 2026 and a whole lot more. Yes, well, Harvey Town, it is lovely to be back, as I say, and nice to be back on the air. I can share some information with you about what's happening around town, and I love having guests on. I've got a guest on. She's been a friend of mine for over 25 years. I used to coach her younger brother, Christian, and he unfortunately died 25 years ago in a railway crossing accident with a couple of his friends, Hillary and Jess. And unfortunately for those 25 years, there just hasn't been any traction in what the coroner recommended when the coroner looked into their deaths. Found out that there was nothing wrong. Christian wasn't speeding or drugs or alcohol involved or anything like that. It was just purely that we have very poor crossings, and trains just aren't lit up like they could be, so that visually there's a warning that they're coming along. So at 8 o'clock this morning, I'm going to be having a chat with Lara about that. There's some good news, and just to use the old expression, there's actually light at the end of the tunnel, and it's not an oncoming train. And I'm happy to have her on board this morning at 8 o'clock. I've got my mate Al, who's normally on his way to the men's shed when he comes in, but because I wasn't here yesterday, he's going to be coming in this morning. Al will be coming in at 8:40 this morning to make us all giggle, which is always good fun. And then I've got a couple of the entertainers that are here in town. They're from Natural Wings. They're putting on a show called She Is Strong. It was on at our Harvey Recreation and Cultural Centre last night, and it's on again tonight. So Dawn and Tilly will be in having a chat with me just after 9 o'clock. And then, of course, Kitchen Requests. Kim and the crew in the kitchen. They've been requesting a song at 9:30 in the morning every time I've been on air. So they too have had 6 weeks off. So we welcome them back as well. And I know that they're listening now. So good on you, fellas. I hope it's an absolute toe-tapper for us this morning. Let's kick it off. It's 25 minutes to 8 o'clock. Here's Billy Joel with Big Shot.

18 minutes to 8 o'clock is the time. You're listening to Harvey Community Radio. This is Brekkie with Duncan, back after 6 weeks of being away, looking at our absolutely magnificent country. Had such a ball, but yeah, fantastic to be back. And one thing that I'm really looking forward to now that I'm back is getting down to the bowling club. Friday night to the bowling club, of course. It's always been a great night down there, but there has been a changing of the guard a bit down at the bowling club, and there seems to be quite a sense of excitement. So get yourself down to the bowling club tonight. Of course, every bowling club, as we learnt from Crackerjack, they sell the beers at 1972 prices, but it's not about that. It's just a bit of fun. Get down there for the camaraderie. It is fantastic to see other people in the town. You can get a great meal there, of course, as well. But a fantastic place to be, the bowling club. And there is a new committee, as I said. I'm actually a sponsorship man. So if you would like to join in the fun of the bowling club and sponsor a big part of the town, please track me down. I'm not that hard to track down. And also, we look like looking for sponsors here as well. Our fantastic sponsors here at the radio station, Real Steel Electrics, what a great mob they are. The Curious Cockatoo Cafe, likewise. More Core Painting. Had to slow down for that one. Car Leak for Hair as well. Harvey Tree Care, nice to hear their new slots. MJL Jip Rocking, Matt and the crew there with the Jip Rocking team. Jenny's Shoes and Fashions, of course. The Harvey District's Water Sports, which is also known as the Binning Up Fishing Club, which is another spot that you can go for on a Friday night to get a great meal, overlooking I wouldn't say the calm Indian Ocean at this time of year, but it's beautiful in its own right. And of course, the Harper Street Bakery, they're sponsors here of the station, and we thank each and every one of them. So if you'd like to know more about that, you can always track me down as well, or the committee here at the radio station. Now, the time is 16 minutes to 8 o'clock. Lara Jensen is coming in just after the 8 o'clock news. Well, when I say she's coming in over the airways. She'll be on the phone with me. And she has had some good news about a law potentially being passed here. So really, really happy for her, but she can tell us all about that. I've got Big Al coming in for a giggle. His usual Thursday slot has been moved to today, 8:40 this morning. He'll be in. Girls from the show She Is Strong, Dawn and Tilly. They're from Natural Wings, putting on this show She Is Strong at the Harvey Recreation and Cultural Centre. It's on this evening. So that's what I'm going to be doing this evening. So I really am torn, because it would be lovely to be down at the bowling club. But I've been away for 6 weeks. May as well just make it seven. And, of course, the crew in the kitchen, Kim and the crew at Harvey Connect, our club for over 55s, right here in the heart of Harvey. They always send in a song at 9:30 for kitchen requests. So we've heard from them this morning. Thank you for the message. Yes, it is nice to be back. And the show will go on. Now, speaking of going on, time keeps on ticking, ticking, ticking, and all that kind of stuff. Harvey Community Radio turns 22 today. So a big happy birthday to the radio station. And it's fantastic to have the crew on board that we have at the moment. There really does feel as if there's a bit of a revitalisation of the station happening. We've had some great new presenters and some new shows come on air, and I'm sure that you're enjoying the radio station as much as I am. Last night I was having a listen to Al Kennedy as I was driving back from Perth. And it's just great. I think it's a fantastic resource that we have here to have this radio station. And my show here, Brekkie with Duncan, Mondays, Thursdays and Friday mornings from 7:30 through until 10 o'clock, I try to share with you as much information about what's going on around town. So if you are involved in anything that is worth mentioning, mainly community-based stuff, but you could be having a garage sale or anything, but please get in contact with me. I'll try to share that information to the town.
as well as bringing some people in here to have a chat with. It's lovely to have local voices on the radio. And so if you do have any sort of connections or would like to get something out there across the airwaves, please don't hesitate to get in contact with us here at the station. But if you'd like to get involved as well, of course, that would be a great thing. My bride is actually talking about putting a little show together herself. So very, very happy to see that. I think it's great. More people should be involved. There you go. All right, I've ticked some more seconds off there. It's 12 minutes to 8 o'clock. Let's have a listen to the Spencer Davis Group now. This one is Keep On Runnin'.

Yes, that is the anthem from Good Charlotte there. And before that one, we heard Spencer Davis Group, Keep On Running. 7 minutes to 8 o'clock is the time. I did mention that yesterday I was driving back from Perth. We had a funeral to go to, very sad, but very happy that my father-in-law, let's say he's my father-in-law, he's kind of a stepfather-in-law, but families are very weird nowadays. But, yeah, unfortunately, we lost John. He had a fall a few weeks ago. He just tripped over. Like, he was a frail man, I must admit, but he fell over and broke his neck. And, yeah, that was it, the beginning of the end for poor old John. But he had a great send-off yesterday. So I suppose the message to come out of that is that if you are getting a bit older, getting yourself as strong as you possibly can is a very important thing. Get that steadiness on your feet. Keep your balance for as long as you can, and then that will that's one way of preventing falls, because the statistics with a fall, now I haven't got the statistics in front of me, but it goes along the lines of if you have a fall and it results in some sort of a hospitalization or a major injury to you, and you are over 65 years old, I'm making this up as I go along, but I think I'm pretty accurate with this, there's something like a 25% chance that that you will die within a year. And it's just crazy to think that one little slip of a foot, or, you know, a misjudgment of a curb or something like that, can start off a chain of events where unfortunately it can end in a funeral. So there are many ways of keeping yourself strong. Of course, tonight She Is Strong, playing here at the Harvey Recreation and Cultural Centre. I'm sure that they tap into this. We will be having a chat with Tilly and Dawn from Natural Wings at 9:30 this morning here on this show, so stay tuned to that one. But if you are older, not even if you're older, just lifelong strength is so important. We have lots of things here in town that you can do. You can join in with a program at the Harvey Recreation and Cultural Centre. It's called Strength for Life. There's yoga classes that are on. There's a Tai Chi class that happens at the Harvey Community Resource Centre. And now, I've been away for a while, I don't know whether this has changed, but Tuesdays at 9:30, that's on at the Harvey Community Resource Centre. It's only a gold coin donation. But yes, that's a great thing to do. It's just keeping that range of motion and keeping control of your body. And the stronger you are, the less chance that you'll have a fall. And yeah, as I said, with those made up stats, but pretty much close to the true stats, I'm sure. It's very, very important to maintain that strength. Why not go down tomorrow morning and join the Harvey Run Club? It's 7:30 on a Saturday morning down at our soccer fields. And there's a whole lot of people. I haven't been for a while because I've been away. But we'll be down there tomorrow morning, 7:30. It's just a group of people that that have a chat as they're walking around. I know that it's a run club, but there are lots of people there that just walk and have a chat at the same time. But if your knees are good enough and you have the ability to have a run, come on down. And it's great. A great little initiative put together by a power couple here in Harvey. But it's going very, very well. The Harvey Run Club, 7:30 every Saturday morning, just down at our soccer fields near the Peter Topham Memorial Pool. We meet in the car park there just before 7:30. And then go for a wander. Well worth doing. All right, the time is 2.5 minutes to 8 o'clock, so I look down my list and I wonder whether I can find me. Look, there we go, that'll do. That's 3 minutes. Might have to be cut off slightly. Here's Crowded House here on Brekkie with Duncan, Harvey Community Radio. It's your town talking. This is World Where You Live.